0: I know you feel me.
1: You gotta feel it. You got to.
0: Camo.

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I know everybody that's listening right now lost somebody that's close to them. So, what you gotta do is.

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Big colors up in this motherfucker, set you hoes up for the never.

0: fuck? What the fuck?
1: Hey, Tamika!
0: Damn, this bitch.
1: Tamika! Bitch!
0: Damn!
1: Bitch! Damn!

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And I got a new one for y'all tonight. This is your Motor City Queen K with her new release single, I Like It, dedicated only to the ladies. Here we go.

0: From NPR News in Washington, I'm Ryland Barton. U.S. officials say the military has destroyed several Iranian boats in the Strait of Hormuz. NPR's Quill Lawrence reports the Iranians attacked U.S. ships protecting oil tankers.
1: Admiral Brad Cooper said that U.S. forces are working to create a safe passage for stranded oil tankers through the strait, and that this is a defensive mission on behalf of the international community affected by Iran's blockade. Speaking to reporters by phone, he said U.S. warships and tankers took no damage.
2: I can confirm there's been no U.S. military ships hit. And I wouldn't go into details of whether the ceasefire is over or not.
1: The ceasefire question is key to the debate over whether the war with Iran has passed the 60-day mark and would require congressional approval under the War Powers Resolution. Last week, President Trump said in a letter to Congress that the ceasefire meant the war was, quote, terminated before the 60-day mark, despite ongoing naval blockades, which are acts of war. Quill Lawrence, NPR News.
0: Election Day is 6 months away, and NPR's Domenico Montanaro reports that Democrats are feeling optimistic about their chances of winning control of the Senate.
3: To flip the Senate, Democrats would need a net gain of 4 seats and do it in multiple states President Trump won in 2024. But a souring national environment for Republicans because of tariffs, continued high prices, and an unpopular war in Iran has now put the Senate in reach for Democrats. Several strong Democratic candidate recruits are also providing a boost for the party in places like North Carolina, Ohio, and Alaska, which have all trended red in recent years. Republicans maintain they will retain control, even if narrowly, and they're on offense, too, in states like Michigan, Georgia, and New Hampshire. Domenico Montanaro, NPR News, Washington.
0: GameStop has proposed buying eBay to create a rival to Amazon. The video game retailer is offering about $56 billion in a long-shot bid, NPR's Alina Selyuk reports.
4: eBay says it received no notice or outreach before GameStop made its takeover bid, and eBay as a company is about 4 times bigger than GameStop. Still, in a statement, eBay says it will bring the proposal to its board for review. In recent years, GameStop, under its CEO Ryan Cohen, has risen in profile as a darling of meme stock investors. Cohen is the founder of pet goods company Chewy, and he had a prominent stake in Bed Bath & Beyond before its spiral into bankruptcy. GameStop has recently built up a stake in eBay, which lately has been working to refresh itself. eBay is trying to go after younger shoppers with trading cards and secondhand fashion. In February, eBay said it's buying Depop, a popular secondhand clothing app. Alina Selyuk, NPR News.
0: New Mexico prosecutors are seeking fundamental changes to Meta's social media apps and algorithms to safeguard children. It's part of a landmark trial on allegations that platforms like Instagram have created a public safety hazard. Attorneys made opening statements today. Meta says it could have to eliminate service if the state is forced to comply. This is NPR. A cruise ship with nearly 150 people aboard is waiting for help off the coast of Cape Verde in the Atlantic Ocean after 3 passengers died and 3 others were left seriously ill in a suspected outbreak of the rare Hanta virus. The vessel was on a polar cruise from Argentina to Antarctica. A 70-year-old Dutch man was the first victim. The number of 100-year-olds is expected to quadruple over the next 2 decades, and NPR's Allison Aubrey reports a new tool can help people think through how to plan for a long lifespan.
5: When it comes to navigating a long life, Joe Coughlin of the MIT Age Lab says there's more to the equation than your retirement savings. He and his collaborators developed the Longevity Preparedness Index that helps explore all the factors that can help people thrive in the decades ahead.
6: Where are you going to live? What community did you pick? How do you provide care? How will you receive care? Essentially, your social connection.
5: The quiz was developed in tandem with John Hancock, a life insurance company that has launched a longevity initiative. A score is determined by answers across 8 domains, including life transitions, community, care, and home life, and can help reveal both the potential challenges and opportunities of the decades ahead. Allison Aubrey, NPR News.
0: A real WKRP is now live on the radio in Cincinnati. The call letters come from the fictional station created in a CBS sitcom that ran from 1978 to 1982. The owners obtained the call letters by making a donation to a North Carolina nonprofit whose low-power radio station has had them since 2014. This is NPR News.

Yeah.

spine that made me feel the pride. Like the constant hit of a drug that brought me down, but I thought made me feel alive. Before I lose you, abuse you, misuse you, I think suicide. Understanding that love never been fixing, and sometimes just the people that send it that collide. Bullshit with bullshit, right feelings with wrong directions. Weak minded with a strong connection. Dumb to the fact that love is a blessing, your essence. It's what makes me affectionately attracted to the magic we share like earth. Softly breezing through flowers of love making, listening to the light showers of raindrops falling down to the beat of the slow jams playing on repeat in a unique way of making you feel me when I say these three words. I love you.

time to let you know. Yeah, I enjoy a game in this game, though. What I really enjoy is when I'm best at. Now see, that's right, I'm getting older, but even better with time. I start down the ground, we'll be mine.

0: From NPR News in Washington, I'm Ryland Barton. President Trump touted his economic agenda at a White House small business summit today. As NPR's Deepa Shivaram reports, Americans' outlook on the economy and Trump's handling of it have declined as the war with Iran has dragged on.
1: Trump has continually said the war in Iran would not last more than 6 weeks. Now, his message to Americans is that the war isn't lasting as long as other conflicts.
2: Weren't there like, what, 6 weeks? They said, what's taking so long? We were in Vietnam 19 years. We're in Iraq for many years, 10 years, 12 years.
1: In the meantime, Trump's approval rating on his handling of the economy has declined, even among his supporters. Trump also lamented that the Supreme Court ruled against him on many of his tariff policies. He insisted that his tariff policies made the U.S. rich, but the U.S. government is now paying businesses back billions of dollars after the court said Trump's tariffs were unconstitutional. Deepa Shivaram, NPR News, The White House.
0: Florida Republican Governor Ron DeSantis signed off on a new congressional map today. As Douglas Soule of member station WUSF reports, it comes as President Trump is pushing GOP-led states to secure more Republican House seats.
3: The map adds four Republican-leaning districts, meaning the state could send 24 GOP members and only four Democrats to the U.S. House. Several states have now redistricted in a contest for the House majority. But in Florida, voters amended their constitution in 2010 to block political gerrymandering. Soon after DeSantis signed the map, a voting rights group and a number of state voters filed a lawsuit alleging that's exactly what's happening. DeSantis has said the courts will rule in his favor, setting up a legal showdown with major implications for this year's midterm elections. For NPR News, I'm Douglas Soule in Tallahassee.
0: Lawmakers in some other Southern Republican-led states, including Alabama, Tennessee, and Louisiana, are also meeting this week to consider redistricting plans after the U.S. Supreme Court weakened the Voting Rights Act. A new bill in Congress aims to stop companies from profiting off of military disability payments, NPR's Kaylee Fox Shannon reports.
4: It's a notoriously difficult process for veterans to claim disability benefits with the VA. Nonprofits help vets do it for free, but a massive industry has emerged that charges huge fees. Former Marine Enrique Miranda Cardenas got a bill for $12,000.
5: I said, don't be hounding me for stuff. I said, and I don't feel that it's right for me to pay you what you're claiming that I need to pay.
4: A new bipartisan bill in Congress aims to stop these companies from using robo-dialers to flood the VA benefits hotline. That's after an NPR investigation found that so-called claim sharks use vets' personal information to access VA systems.
0: NPR's Kaylee Fox Shannon reporting. You're listening to NPR News. Former New York City Mayor Rudy Giuliani has been hospitalized with pneumonia. A spokesperson says the 81-year-old is in critical but stable condition at a Florida hospital. He says his condition was exacerbated by restrictive airway disease attributed to his exposure to dust and toxins from the 9/11 attack on the World Trade Center. The hotel industry in the U.S. is facing a major problem. With only weeks to go before the start of the World Cup, bookings are running far below expectations. NPR's Rafael Nam reports.
6: The World Cup was seen as the big deal in the hotel industry. The tournament is being staged this summer across the U.S., Canada, and Mexico, with 11 American cities hosting games. But an industry survey from the American Hotel and Lodging Association shows that nearly 80% of hotels in host cities are saying bookings are running below projections. For some cities, it gets even worse. Kansas City says that 85 to 90% of hotels report bookings are softer than anticipated. In fact, they are actually running even below a typical June or July. By contrast, hotels in both Miami and Atlanta report a much stronger number of bookings. Rafael Nam, NPR News.
0: A new study suggests that a tiny icy world beyond Pluto harbors a thin, delicate atmosphere. It's believed to be the smallest object yet with a clearly detected global atmosphere. Japanese astronomers reported the atmosphere on the 300-mile diameter planet could have been created by volcanic eruptions or possibly a comet strike. This is NPR News from Washington.

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1: So last night I had the honor of hanging out with the independent music community, and it was a blast. The Engineers platform, Mixed by Ali, excuse me, the Grammy award-winning Mixed by Ali, I'm sure you've heard some of his stuff, TDE, Kendrick Lamar, Schoolboy Q, and even the late Nipsey Hussle, rest in peace. He's absolutely amazing. It even has the old Can-Am studios. It's really cool what he's done. But the platform Engineers rolled out their distribution side of the platform last night. We had a panel hosted by the indie baby Queen Jane, which was a lot of fun. We had dinner right before, as I'm sure you saw the post. But it was really, really cool to hang out with everybody. And I talked to so many cool artists, so many cool producers. And I want to just thank everybody for your questions and just the kind reception. You know, it was just a lot of fun. I mean, the independent community is growing in a way where it's its own business. Like the music industry, it's moved on. It's became data and content creation companies, AI companies, and all of that kind of stuff. And the indie community is rising up as its own industry. And it's so cool to see people get involved and want to support it. And Engineers is just one of those companies that looks out for the indie. So congratulations to Mixed by Ali. Thank you so much for having me. Jane, love you, babe. We always have a blast. And shout out to the indie baby community, too. We'll see you again soon.

Said I was a hoe, it was probably cause I fucked every woman that he know. Cause I'm good with these hands. She gon' have a rental outside when I land. Lamborghini truck and it's mine on the ground. I just keep it real, boy, you lying cause you ham. Bitches in my DM, I can see them in my spam. Kicking all these bitches at the condo like they pound.

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0: From NPR News in Washington, I'm Ryland Barton. After an Iranian blockade that's lasted nearly 2 months, the U.S. launched a major operation to reopen the Strait of Hormuz. As NPR's Greg Myrie reports, two commercial ships have managed to make it through the strait so far.
1: U.S. Admiral Brad Cooper, the commanding officer, said the first day of the operation wasn't easy.
2: Iran has launched multiple cruise missiles, drones, and small boats at ships that we are protecting. We have defeated each and every one of those threats.
1: Most of the Iranian fire was directed at the merchant ships, though U.S. naval vessels also came under fire. None of the ships was hit. Cooper says the U.S. plans to expand the operation, though it's not yet clear how many commercial ships will be willing to take the risk, even with U.S. protection. Hundreds of merchant ships are still stranded in the Gulf due to Iran's blockade. Meanwhile, the U.S. is still imposing its own blockade against ships going to and from Iranian ports. Greg Myrie, NPR News, Washington.
0: The Supreme Court has put a one-week hold on a ruling that banned the abortion pill mifepristone from being prescribed through telehealth. Last week, a lower court said the pill must be prescribed only in person, reversing a Biden-era rule that allowed it to be prescribed online or over the phone and sent through the mail. That sent providers scrambling, as NPR's Selena Simmons-Duffin reports.
3: Two drug makers appealed to the Supreme Court right away to put a hold on this ruling. They argued that it unleashed regulatory chaos, but there were 2 days of limbo where we heard nothing from the Supreme Court. Doctors and pharmacists and patients who were expecting to use telemedicine mifepristone over the weekend were left scrambling. When it comes to pregnancies, of course, days and hours matter.
0: NPR's Selena Simmons-Duffin. Elon Musk and the Securities and Exchange Commission have agreed to settle a lawsuit related to Musk's purchase of Twitter 4 years ago, NPR's John Ruich reports.
4: Before Musk bought all of Twitter for $44 billion, he bought a bunch of publicly traded shares. The SEC sued him for allegedly failing to disclose his holdings promptly, as required when his position surpassed 5% of the company. It said that allowed him to buy shares at artificially low prices, disadvantaging others. Now the two sides have agreed to settle, with Musk paying a $1.5 million civil penalty. This settlement will clear up one of two big cases related to the Twitter acquisition. In March, a jury in San Francisco found Musk liable for attempting to drive Twitter's stock price down after the takeover. Attorneys said Musk would owe an estimated $2.1 billion in damages to former shareholders. Musk's legal team has vowed to appeal. John Ruich, NPR News.
0: Some states and utilities are trying to get ahead of the wildfire season using AI. Arizona's largest electric utility is installing AI-monitored cameras across its service region. The technology identifies possible smoke and notifies human analysts for quick verification. This is NPR News. California is seeking millions of dollars in penalties from State Farm after an investigation found the insurance company violated state law while handling claims from the 2025 Los Angeles area wildfires. The investigation launched last June found that the state's largest home insurer was delaying and mishandling claims regarding damage to survivors' homes and possible contamination from smoke from the Palisades and Eaton fires. Actors Justin Baldoni and Blake Lively have reached a settlement after a years-long legal dispute. NPR's Claire Lombardo reports.
5: The legal back and forth started after their movie It Ends With Us, which came out in 2024. Baldoni and Lively starred in that movie, and Baldoni directed. Afterwards, Lively claimed she felt uncomfortable on set, that Baldoni made inappropriate comments and improvised physical contact during filming. He denied those claims of sexual harassment, and they were tossed out recently by a federal judge in New York on procedural grounds. But trial had still been moving forward, focusing on a more narrow set of claims, including Lively's allegations that the movie studio and publicist had retaliated against her with a smear campaign. In a joint statement, lawyers for both actors said they hope the settlement brings closure. Claire Lombardo, NPR News.
0: Amsterdam has banned advertisements for both meat and fossil fuel products. Ads for burgers, cars, and airlines have been stripped from billboards, bus stops, and train stations. Amsterdam's trying to become carbon neutral by 2050 and to cut meat consumption in half over the same period. You're listening to NPR News from Washington.

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0: Bassall Stakes is saying Less Is More to New Heights, producing an entire album based on a 5-minute song. 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Bassall's hails from Jacksonville, Florida. Also spends a lot of time in Germany with his partner Lady Daisy. He's produced joints for Mr. Lift, Surreal, and The Smile Rays, just to name a few. Summertime's a free producer project, which he constructed entirely from versions of Gershwin's classic song Summertime, and it features additional appearances from The Perceptionist, Mass Influence, Quasar, Beige One, Lady Daisy, Chop, and Wynton Kelly Stevenson. Make sure you grab this free download, Summertime, for Bassall's. Good look on Listen Dirty Dutch, Indie Feed Hip Hop.
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0: important thing. You will spend your life completely wasting your time. You'll be doing things you don't like doing in order to go on living, that is, to go on doing things you don't like doing, which is stupid. It is absolutely stupid. Better to have a short life that is full of what you like doing than a long life spent in a miserable way. And after all, if you do really like what you're doing, it doesn't matter what it is. Somebody's interested in everything. And anything you can be interested in, you'll find others who are. But it's absolutely stupid to spend your time doing things you don't like and to teach your children to follow in the same track. See, what we're doing is we're bringing up children and educating them to live the same sort of lives we're living, in order that they may justify themselves and find satisfaction in life by bringing up their children, to bring up their children to do the same thing, so it's all wretch and no vomit. It never gets there. Therefore, it's so important to consider this question. What do I desire?
1: The incredible true story and transformation of the man who saved the world.
2: Surface contact in 400 meters.

0: are the chances that there's some big-ass creature out there that's going to eat us?
1: 100%.
0: Fuck.
1: Clear skies.
2: Guy, which Tarantino film do you think logic like best?
0: I would definitely have to probably say Kill Bill.
1: 114 feet.
0: Stylistically, he's like...

0: 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What the fuck was that?
1: Prepare for landing.
2: You're right, hot chicks and kung fu. You can't be

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1: Life.
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1: Yo.
2: Window lock off, man.
1: Yeah.
2: It's crazy. Move the seat up a little bit, too.
1: I feel you, man.

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2: Crazy.
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0: Live from NPR News, I'm Giles Snyder. President Trump hosted a small business summit at the White House today with the Iran war in the backdrop.
1: Can't let them have a nuclear weapon or you're going to have, you'd have problems like nobody would believe. And it's going very well.
0: Trump spoke as fighting in the Middle East flared up again today. The U.S. and Iran launched fresh volleys after President Trump announced a new effort to reopen the Strait of Hormuz to ship traffic. The U.S. military says it sank six small Iranian boats, and the United Arab Emirates says an oil port came under attack by Iranian missiles. In a social media post, Iran's foreign minister warned that the U.S. and the UAE should be wary of being dragged back into a quagmire. The national average for a gallon of regular gas around $4.46 in California at $6.11, up nearly 35 cents in just 1 week. The oil cartel OPEC has announced a boost in production, but as NPR's Camilla Domonoske reports, that will not provide any near-term relief.
2: OPEC and its allies have lost some of their leverage over markets now that United Arab Emirates has left the group. But the bigger problem is that key members rely on the Strait of Hormuz to export crude. So whatever OPEC announces, the biggest question remains, how many ships are getting through that key waterway? And the answer to that is not many, between Iranian tolls and the U.S. blockade. In the U.S., gasoline prices had been easing since the ceasefire announcement, but between the global oil supply crisis and U.S. refinery outages, prices are rising aggressively again. Camilla Domonoske, NPR News.
0: The Secret Service says it exchanged gunfire with an armed suspect near the White House on Monday. The incident led to a brief White House lockdown and happened not long before Vice President J.D. Vance's motorcade passed through the area. The Secret Service says there is no indication that Vance's motorcade was a target. Officials say the suspect has been hospitalized and that a minor was shot but not seriously injured. GameStop has proposed buying eBay with an eye toward creating a rival to Amazon. GameStop offering about $56 billion in a long shot bid, as NPR's Alina Selyuk reports.
3: eBay says it received no notice or outreach before GameStop made its takeover bid, and eBay as a company is about four times bigger than GameStop. Still in a statement, eBay says it will bring the proposal to its board for review. In recent years, GameStop, under its CEO Ryan Cohen, has risen in profile as a darling of meme stock investors. Cohen is the founder of pet goods company Chewy, and he had a prominent stake in Bed Bath & Beyond before its spiral into bankruptcy. GameStop has recently built up a stake in eBay, which lately has been working to refresh itself. eBay is trying to go after younger shoppers with trading cards and secondhand fashion. In February, eBay said it's buying Depop, a popular secondhand clothing app. Alina Selyuk, NPR News.
0: This is NPR. The state of New Mexico is asking a judge to declare the parent company of Facebook, Instagram, and WhatsApp a public nuisance. The state wants Meta to pay $3.7 billion and overhaul its platforms to protect young users. Opening statements began Monday in the second phase of a landmark trial. In the first phase, jurors ordered $375 million in civil penalties against Meta after determining that Meta knowingly harmed the mental health of children and concealed what it knew about sexual exploitation on his platforms. The 2026 Pulitzer Prizes have been announced, in Pierre's Anastasia Tsiolkis reports.
4: The fiction prize went to author Daniel Krauss for his novel Angel Down, a story of World War I soldiers who find a fallen angel among the dead, a tale that Krauss tells entirely within one sentence. Other winners include historian Jill Lepore for her engaging book We the People, A History of the U.S. Constitution. The audio journalism winner was the staff of the podcast Pablo Torre Finds Out, which investigated how the Los Angeles Clippers seemingly ducked the NBA salary cap rule by funneling extra money to their star forward, Kawhi Leonard, via an endorsement deal. The board also gave a special citation to Miami Herald journalist Julie K. Brown for her work in 2017 and 2018 investigating Jeffrey Epstein, whose crimes are still very much part of today's discourse. Anastasia Tsiolkis, NPR News, New York.
0: Stocks in Asia mixed in Tuesday trading after Wall Street turned lower. I'm Giles Snyder, NPR News.

0: 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Well, here at the GED Pep Talk Center, we've got a number of pep talks that can motivate you.
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0: Live from NPR News, I'm Giles Snyder. Fighting in the Middle East flared up again Monday. The U.S. and Iran launched fresh volleys after President Trump announced a new effort to reopen the Strait of Hormuz to ship traffic. The U.S. military says it fired on Iranian forces and sank six small boats. The United Arab Emirates says an oil port came under attack by Iranian missiles. NPR's Jackie Northam.
1: It's hard to say exactly why Iran launched these attacks, but the timing, of course, suggests it has to do with the U.S. decision to launch this Project Freedom, you know, to try and open up the Strait of Hormuz. And as Greg says, the U.S. shooting down of some Iranian drones and missiles and attacking some smaller Iranian ships today. The UAE is an ally of the U.S. and supports it in the war against Iran. And these attacks on the UAE could be Iran's way of retaliating.
0: In a social media post, Iran's foreign minister warned that the U.S. and the UAE should be wary of being dragged back into a quagmire. Trump administration suing Minnesota to try to block the state's lawsuit against the fossil fuel industry. NPR's Michael Copley reports on this latest effort by the administration to shield oil and gas companies from a wave of climate litigation.
2: The Justice Department says Minnesota should be barred from suing the fossil fuel industry over the impacts of climate change because, it argues, the federal government has sole authority to regulate greenhouse gas emissions. Minnesota's lawsuit, filed in 2020, alleges the fossil fuel industry misled people for decades about the dangers of burning fossil fuels. The state says it's already suffered billions in economic damage from rising temperatures. Minnesota Attorney General Keith Ellison said this new DOJ suit is meritless and should be dismissed. The oil and gas industry says the same for climate lawsuits like Minnesota's, and that climate change is an issue for Congress to deal with, not the courts. Michael Copley, NPR News.
0: Federal transportation officials investigating an incident involving a United Airlines plane that struck a light pole in a truck while landing yesterday at the airport in Newark. NPR's Joel Rose reports.
3: Dash cam video footage appears to capture the moment the Boeing 767 passenger jet struck a truck on the New Jersey Turnpike. The driver of the truck was taken to the hospital with minor injuries and released. New Jersey State Police say a landing tire and the underside of the plane collided with the tractor trailer and a light pole during its final approach to the runway at Newark Liberty International Airport. United Airlines Flight 169 was arriving from Venice, Italy. None of the 221 passengers or 10 crew members on board the plane were injured, the airline said, although the plane was being evaluated for damage. Joel Rose, NPR News.
0: State media in China reporting on a deadly explosion at a fireworks plant. At least 21 people reported dead, more than 60 others injured. Hundreds of rescuers have been deployed. This is NPR News. Officials in Colombia say a dozen coal miners are trapped inside a mine in central Colombia following an explosion. The province's governor says 15 miners were inside the mine when the explosion occurred. He said on social media that three were able to escape on their own and that one has been taken to a hospital. A landfill site in Chile is ranked at the top in a global list prepared by the United Nations Environment Program as the world's single highest emitter of methane. John Bartlett reports.
4: The trash dump in Tiltil, 60 kilometers north of Santiago, tops the list of 50 human origin sites with more than 100,000 tons of methane emitted per year, surpassing even industrial oil and gas facilities elsewhere on the planet. The study, based on data from nearly 30 satellites, also identified another Chilean landfill among the 10 largest global emitters, highlighting the impact of waste management on the climate crisis. The report says the emission sources release the amount of methane comparable to 24 million gas-powered cars driven for 1 year. For NPR News, I'm John Bartlett in Santiago, Chile.
0: The World Health Organization says it's working to evacuate two people who are showing symptoms of the deadly hantavirus following a suspected outbreak aboard a cruise ship off Cape Verde in the North Atlantic. The ship with nearly 150 people on board is waiting for help after three passengers died. Cape Verde said Monday it's not allowing the ship to dock. As a precaution, passengers have been asked to remain in their cabins. This is NPR News.
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0: Live from NPR News, I'm Giles Snyder. The U.S. and Iran launched fresh volleys Monday. U.S. officials say the military destroyed several small Iranian boats in the Strait of Hormuz. And the Iranians attacked U.S. ships protecting oil tankers and an oil port in the United Arab Emirates. NPR's Quill Lawrence reports on the attacks amid President Trump's latest effort to reopen the strait.
1: Admiral Brad Cooper said that U.S. forces are working to create a safe passage for stranded oil tankers through the strait, and that this is a defensive mission on behalf of the international community affected by Iran's blockade. Speaking to reporters by phone, he said U.S. warships and tankers took no damage.
2: I can confirm there's been no U.S. military ships hit, and I wouldn't go into the details of whether the ceasefire is over or not.
1: The ceasefire question is key to the debate over whether the war with Iran has passed the 60-day mark and would require congressional approval under the War Powers Resolution. Last week, President Trump said in a letter to Congress that the ceasefire meant the war was, quote, terminated before the 60-day mark, despite ongoing naval blockades, which are acts of war. Quill Lawrence, NPR News.
0: The U.S. Supreme Court has at least temporarily restored access to the abortion pill, mifepristone. The court put a one-week hold on a federal court ruling last week that banned mifepristone from being prescribed through telemedicine and dispensed through the mail. NPR's Selena Simmons-Duffin.
3: Two drug makers appealed to the Supreme Court right away to put a hold on this ruling. They argued that it unleashed regulatory chaos, but there were 2 days of limbo where we heard nothing from the Supreme Court. Doctors and pharmacists and patients who were expecting to use telemedicine mifepristone over the weekend were left scrambling. When it comes to pregnancies, of course, days and hours matter.
0: NPR Selena Simmons-Duffin reporting now to the Supreme Court's ruling on the Voting Rights Act. Alabama, the first of several Republican-controlled southern states moving to change their congressional maps. NPR's Debbie Elliott reports that civil rights activists turned up at the state house on the first day of a special session of the state legislature.
4: Patricia Jeter says she came from Tuskegee to fight back.
5: Because they're interested in rezoning, and I'm interested in voting. Because I don't believe that the President of the United States or anybody else has a right to take away my God-given right. So I'm here.
4: Alabama House Speaker Nathaniel Ledbetter says there's an opportunity for Republicans to win all seven of Alabama's congressional seats.
6: The people voted to have the supermajority as the way it is today. And so, this is the voice of the people.
4: The Supreme Court effectively removed race as a consideration for drawing congressional districts. Debbie Elliott, NPR News, Montgomery.
0: This is NPR News. Police in Oklahoma are searching for suspects in a shooting over the weekend that sent at least 18 people to hospitals. Police say the violence erupted at an unsanctioned party jammed with young people at a public park near Arcadia Lake, just north of Oklahoma City. No arrests have been made. The number of 100-year-olds expected to quadruple over the next two decades. NPR's Allison Aubrey reports on a new tool that can help people think through how to plan for a long lifespan.
7: When it comes to navigating a long life, Joe Coughlin of the MIT Age Lab says there's more to the equation than your retirement savings. He and his collaborators developed the Longevity Preparedness Index that helps explore all the factors that can help people thrive in the decades ahead.
8: Where are you going to live? What community did you pick? How do you provide care? How will you receive care? Essentially, your social connection.
7: The quiz was developed in tandem with John Hancock, a life insurance company that has launched a longevity initiative. A score is determined by answers across eight domains, including life transitions, community, care, and home life, and can help reveal both the potential challenges and opportunities of the decades ahead. Allison Aubrey, NPR News.
0: Fashion had its biggest night Monday. A-list stars and cultural leaders took to the steps of New York's Metropolitan Museum for the annual Met Gala. There have been calls to protest the event over Amazon founder Jeff Bezos' sponsorship. He and his wife were named honorary chairs. New York City Mayor Zohran Mamdani turned down an invitation, saying his focus is on making New York City affordable. This is

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2: Let me break down for y'all how $1 million goes in the industry. So let's say a rapper signs to a label, gets $1 million. Most of these rappers are paying their manager 20%. So 20% is 200K, right? Most of them are also paying the lawyer 5 and the business manager 5. So that's 10% for them and 20 for the manager. So it's 30% total commissions that has to come off the top. So of the $1 million, take off 300K, right? Because that's 30%. So you're at 700K. Of that 700K, you are now in the tax bracket that's taxed around like 48%. Let's just call it 50, right? Cut that in half. 350. So $1 million is 350K net. That's what you net. This is before you spend a dollar. The reason why motherfuckers go broke is because they get $1 million and think they have $1 million to spend. No, you don't. You got $1 million and you got 350.
3: Crazy.

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1: Good evening, world. Good evening. I'm your man, Big G, and let me welcome you to another installment of Music Biz 101 on the Vent Radio Network. Sitting in with me today also is my co-host, DJ E-Blast.
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1: We have a very interesting show for you all tonight. We have some what we call industry power players on the panel today. Let me first introduce you to Mrs. Wendy Day from the Rap Coalition. Wendy, how you doing?
3: I'm here. How are you? I'm awesome. How are you guys tonight?
1: We're great. How about yourself?
3: I can't complain.
1: Okay. Well, we're going to try to pick that brain of yours because we know you got a lot of knowledge up in it. We're going to try to give it up to some of the listeners tonight.
3: Good. I'm ready to get rid of some of it.
1: Good. Okay, also, let me introduce to you Mr. Willie Donwell. Mr. Donwell, would you kind of introduce yourself and tell people a little bit about what you do, what you have done, and what you're going to do in the future?
4: All right. Well, was just promoted from the janitor at 7-Eleven to officially making Slurpee. So I'm the official Slurpee maker at the 7-Eleven on Jefferson.
1: Okay.
4: Been in the entertainment business over 33 years and have worked with and represented a little bit of everybody at certain levels in terms of urban theatrical plays with Beauty Shop, Mama Don't, Good Man It's Hard to Find, helped work on the Universal Circus, represented French for several years, and Steven Seagal, and a bunch of other stuff.
1: Okay. All right, cool. Well, let's kick this thing right off. Let's jump right in the pool and get wet. I want to go out to Mrs. Day. Mrs. Day, in today's music industry, in your opinion, is it still a lucrative process for an artist to sign to a major label?
3: I don't think it's ever been lucrative for an artist to sign to a major label unless it was a superstar. I've kind of always been a fan of artists doing it independently and keeping ownership of their music and calling the shots in their own career. But yes, today there's still money in the music industry. It's shifted a lot. The ways that artists make money have changed a little bit. Back in the day, you would sign to a label and they would give you a deal where you would get somewhere between 10% and 15% of the retail selling price of your cassette or your CD or your record, and the artist would get to keep the show money and, you know, at least half of the publishing, and if they went on to do TV and film, they would keep all of that. Around 2005, the industry changed up and introduced this new type of deal called a 360 deal, and the label did it because they were losing money, and they figured that they needed a bigger share of the pie. So they started taking a percentage of the show money, still half of the publishing, in some cases a little bit more. If an artist were to go and feature on somebody else's record and get paid for that, they'll take a percentage of that. They basically take a percentage of every way that the artist has to make money today, and I'm just not a big fan of that.
1: Absolutely, and I can understand why. For some of the listeners and young artists out here who don't really understand the 360 situation, you know, they know the term, but they really don't understand how it works. Can you briefly go over how the record company shares in the other revenues of the artist?
3: Well, you get what you negotiate. It's not necessarily set in stone. It depends on how much leverage you have when you're negotiating your deal. But as I mentioned before, they take a percentage of the show money. That can be anywhere from 30% to 50% of the of the performance fees. They take ancillary income which is if you write a book or you're paid to be in a television show or a movie, that can be anywhere from 15% to 50%. They've always kind of taken half of merchandising, but now in some cases they take more than half and force you to sign a deal with what they deem their merchandising company. The problem is their merchandising company isn't really a merchandising company. And I don't want to turn this into a major label bashing session, because I don't think that serves the purpose at the level most of your listeners are at. But just know that if your goal is to get a record deal, the key thing you need to take away from this conversation is that you need leverage. So if you work your own music on the streets and on the internet, and you build your own fan base and you blow yourself up, you will get to a point where the labels will come seek you out. And anytime they seek you out instead of you seeking them out, the deal is going to be in your favor.
1: Okay. Very, very, very good information. DJ E-Blast, come on in.
2: Okay, well, Wendy, let me ask you a question. Is it safe to say by what you just said that the record label is now acting as a manager and receiving dividends like a manager would?
3: Managers only take 20%. I'd rather they act like a manager. when I'm watching them take 30 to 50% of performance income, my heart bleeds. I kind of wish they were a manager.
1: Yeah. Wow. I think
3: they act more as an investor, I guess, if I had to lump them into a box. But it's even more than that, because, a lot of investors will split everything with you down the middle and still let you have ownership. Whereas, if you sign to a major label, it's very difficult to own your masters. You have to have ridiculous leverage to be able to do that.
1: Okay. Okay, great. Let me come to you, Mr. Donwell. Let me ask you this from the...
2: Okay, that's Carol just checked in. How you doing, Ms. Dorsey?
5: All right, how are you?
2: Okay, good. We're going to let you sit back, and we're going to Mr. Donwell right now. We'll be checking right back with you, Ms. Dorsey. Go ahead, Big G.
5: Okay.
1: Mr. Donwell, from a live performance perspective, I know that you have a lot of years on that side of the industry. How do you feel about, does it affect the fees of the recording artists now when you want to book them or bring them into a venue? The fact that they may be signed under a 360 deal, does that affect the money that they're seeking to get from the promoter so that they could still end up where they want to be after the record company shares in their revenue? Does that affect your business at all?
4: I'm going to be very careful in this statement, but I'm going to say very clearly, record labels and a lot of the larger promotion organizations are kind of in the bed together. You have to understand this in a 360 deal. The record label is pretty much acting as a bank, and even though they're loaning you money, they're still charging you interest on that money even before the split. So it becomes very, very polluted when you start going through and trying to figure out who's going to get paid, how they're going to get paid. And I'm familiar with this because some of the artists that I've promoted have had, they call it a 360 deal now, but some of the artists I've worked with have had these deals long before the 360 became popular. And
1: okay.
4: Working on both sides of the fence, you have to understand and be very, very careful in terms of how you position yourself as an artist, because as a promoter or an event producer, I'm looking to make money promoting events, and in all reality, with all due respect to everybody, I don't care what the artist makes. I want the artist to make as less as possible so I can make as much as possible. But the artist has to have a certain amount of demand in order for me to want to book that artist. You know, so
1: that goes back to what Miss Day was saying.
4: Yeah, a prime example. An artist that has kind of determined what everybody else is going to get is the Rolling Stones. Rolling Stones doesn't have a promoter. They're the promoter. And okay. They pay, through Michael Cole, everybody else a fee to participate in the producing of their event.
1: Okay.
4: So, you know, but as an artist, you just got to be careful all the way around. And you also have to understand that these companies are also attached to all these other smaller companies. So when they book the buses, when they book the hotel through a travel agent, when they, hire a sound and lighting company, when they're using ground support for transportation, you got to be careful because everybody has a deal that's going to benefit them, and the artist pays for it.
1: Okay. Very interesting, and thank you for your perspective. Let me introduce formally to tonight's topic, Ms. Carol Dorsey. Carol Dorsey is the CEO of Mad Money Entertainment and also the manager of Day 26. How you doing?
6: Okay, how are you?
1: I'm great. You can tell our audience, Ms. Dorsey, a little bit about yourself. I tried to give you an intro. I knew you were running a little bit late, but you can tell our audience a little bit about yourself.
6: Oh, well, I go way back. Well, I got 18 years in the music industry, which I was forced into it due to my nephew. I was sold into this due to my nephew was with Cash Money, BG. Coming up, we always been a close-fit family, so me and my sister, that's her son, I was the one that out the whole family went to college, so she pulled me in to kind of watch and see what was going on with my nephew, and as we went through that experience and he did his thing and made his relevancy in the industry with Cash Money, he branched off on his own and asked me to come in to open up a record label. We opened up Chopper City Records and we started off our first deal with Koch, which, Koch don't give good deals. You learn from it and it'll change the new one. But, I respect Koch gave us opportunity first and foremost, so I thank him for that. And, under that umbrella and learning the independent side of the music industry, it taught us how to grind and work from grassroots. BG was more of a CD seller and underground artist. He wasn't a radio-friendly artist, so we put more sweat equity into our grind to get the sales and the units. So, I loved doing what I was doing independent because we made millions at it. And,
1: wow.
6: Under Koch, under the albums that we did, under Koch, we sold 1.6 million records, which independently, each album he dropped, he sold no less than 250,000 units. So
1: that's
6: that was
1: great.
6: More of an independent side. So every time we dropped an album, it was more value to us getting less, units sold and less, taken out of a pocket. So my history gained from there. And then, my nephew went through his trials and tribulations. And now, he's incarcerated, fighting his time with the feds. So,
1: yes, ma'am.
6: I branched off. He's been in there 3.5 years now. But I branched off 3 years ago and opened up my management firm, Mad Money Entertainment, because with me jumping on the call and hearing what the gentleman was saying prior, he's so correct. Some of these artists, I'm speaking on the artist's behalf, though, they don't understand the industry and don't understand how they lacked the business in making money by bootlegging. And I always say this in every interview I do, bootlegging really damaged a lot of the industry because when labels make their money off CD sales, now we turn them into digital. So CD selling is kind of really hard to promote because you really got to convince a consumer to go into a store and buy your CD because now they have digital downloads that all you have to do is promote online and get it a digitally downloaded and it's less the label has to spend. So my firm teaches artists and develop them and put them in a professional mindset and help them be more professional about their career and not be so thinking they just the star and not have the business mentality to understand the position we're in the economy with the music industry. This is a billion-dollar industry, but if you don't know how to work it properly and use your business mindset, you can't make money from it.
1: Absolutely.
6: So you got to grasp every aspect of it. So I teach the grassroots in teaching artists how to be professional, do professional interviews, how to record and get a professional mix and master, how important imaging is, and how important it is more to interact more with your fans, because I believe, which they are, the fans are your employers. That's who your employers are. And like he said, the bank, you know, record labels are like the bank. You're borrowing money for them to invest in your own career, so you got to convince your employers to pay you, and
1: yes,
6: the only way to do that, you got to be professionally packaged and put together in order to pay your debt back and make money at the same time.
1: Okay.
6: So
1: okay,
6: my history okay is in that area.
7: Okay, then. Well, let me go out to Miss Wendy Day. Do you find it easier now to break a record as an independent, or was it easier 20 years ago?
8: I wouldn't say that it's easier. Today, there's so much oversaturation, so it's really hard to stand out. I feel like everybody's an artist. You know, my FedEx guy is an artist. The UPS guy is an artist. You know, and I'm not being funny. Like, they really are.
1: No, that's the truth.
8: It is. It's crazy. I went to Waffle House last night at 1 o'clock in the morning, and the guy making my eggs owns a record label, and his little brother is the rapper. And the industry has become so oversaturated that it's just really hard to stand out. I think also, you know, what Carol said is so true about fans. You know, the fans are the boss. You've got to find your fans. And today that fan has so many different ways to be reached. Like, they've got so many different things going on in their busy lives. You know, 20 years ago, there were less television stations. There were no smartphones. There, you know, the internet, the broadband was more narrow. So there was just less distraction, you know? And today, there's so much distraction, it's hard to stand out. Having said that, I think artists have become more savvy, and the music they are making, they realize that their window is smaller and smaller and smaller, and it seems like rather than take 4 albums to find out who they are and who their fan base is, they seem to be able to do it faster today. So even though it's harder to break a record today, in a way it's a little bit easier because the artist has become more savvy about the industry.
7: Okay.
6: Yes.
1: Well, let me.
6: Yes, she is correct.
1: Okay. And man, you know, this is a very, very enlightening show. You guys are doing a great job, and you're giving us some great information. I myself have been in the industry for 28 years now, and I want to put this scenario out there. Technology, in my opinion, is a great thing. But what I've encountered over these past few years is that I've run into some great talent, but it seems to me that the great talent just don't work as hard as the mediocre talent. Do you guys also run into that?
8: Yes. As a whole, I do. I also find that the most talented...
1: Also run into that?
8: Yes. As a whole, I do. I also find that the most talented artists don't seem to...

0: circle. So if an investor or somebody looking to sign an artist has only mediocre talent, they're going to sign the best of that mediocre talent. Most people don't have access to all talent all the time everywhere. It's just not, you know, it's even with the internet, it's just not realistic. So I think people sign the guys they know and the guys they have a relationship with, and that's not necessarily the best business model. That's not necessarily the best way to do business. Sign, you know, who you have access to as opposed to who can give you a return on investment.
1: Mm-hmm. Okay. What about, let me pose that same scenario to you, Ms. Dorsey. How do you feel about that?
2: I agree with Wendy totally 100%. It's just that today, and I've come across that a lot of artists that have the finances to put behind them, they just don't have the talent. And I hate to say, because I turn down a lot of people, and the ones that do have the talent, their glitch is that they don't put in enough. They don't show themselves enough to actually put in the work, because now it's about really sweat equity and getting out here in the street and physically grinding yourself. These deals are not given to these artists today that's handed on a platter like they was in the past. And what I can 200% say with Day 26, when I took them over and stepped in, one thing I can salute to P. Diddy, he made them the most hardest working artists I ever seen before in my life.
1: Oh,
2: all
1: wow.
2: Five of them work like workhorses. They don't sit down. They sleep about 3 hours. They do their job. They do everything. And they, one thing they're passionate about is their fans, because they know without them they wouldn't exist. So artists today, like Wendy said, is just you have to cater to your environment and cater to your fans, because there's so many ways that your music can be sold, and if you don't capitalize on all them ways, you're going to lack making the money. And it's just, you have to now, like I told them, they got to kiss butts and smiling faces. They got to hug the ugly all the way up to the pretty. They got to hug all the fat. They for all that, because without them, they won't exist, and that's where the money comes from.
1: Okay. So, Mr. Downwell, what's your opinion on that same on the same question?
3: And totally agree. I just want to add, you know, that there's two more factors: spirit and will. And when it comes to being an artist, you know, those that may not be quite as talented, you know, they have that will, that push, that drive. Not saying those that are exceptionally talented don't, but you know, you will tend to find that a lot of them have went through a circumstance that have caused them to be a little gun shy, or their egos may be a little bit too big and think that somebody's supposed to give them something. And those individuals that, you know, don't have that tremendous amount of talent, but are just okay, know that they just have to work extra hard to get anywhere, and their drive moves them to continue to try to achieve, you know, those unsurmountable things to move forward.
1: Okay, cool.
4: All right, let me. I want to ask a question to Ms. Dorsey and Mr. Downwell from a manager's perspective. As a manager, do you look for artists who have their own budget, or do you, as a manager, spend your own money to further your artist's career?
2: Oh, well, I can go first on that. You know, back in the day, it was more or less that management was so seeked out to find a talent, and they worked together. And they worked together, and they achieved the goal to get the artist out there and get him a deal, him or her a deal, and the money was funded. But now, since the industry is going the way it's going, labels are expecting the artist to already be, you know, established, already got a solid fan base. If it's not huge, they got some radio play. They definitely got to be hot in the streets, in the club. So all what I'm naming requires finances. So with me, and it's so much time today, you know, we can't get time back. So I try to limit of wasting my time. If the artists don't have the proper finances to put behind them, I don't take them on. I do have investors, and the sad thing to say, I did two deals. I find investors, I did two deals.

0: that didn't turn out right. And so what I do is now I back off from that, because that's where you get with relationships are not ruined, but you can't bring another artist to that investor, because that investor is damaged from losing money from an artist that may have turned Hollywood and feel that they're bigger than everybody else. So it puts you in a bad situation to even bring in investors if you're not truly solid about your artist. So me, the artist has to come with an investor already, and we take it from there.
1: Okay, and what about you, Mr. Donwell?
2: I'll say I used to. I used to put money into artists to help develop their career.
1: Okay.
2: These days, extremely gun shy and more focused on developing content versus an artist himself. And if an artist is developed through that content, then so be it. But, you know, the also today, you know, the individuals that want to be artists, or people that are in the business that are trying to be artists, you know, it's not like it was even 5 years ago. You know, now folks just think that, hey, I'm an artist, like Wendy was saying, you know, but my UPS man, my FedEx guy is an artist. So, you know, hey, watch this. I can hit a note. Well, and so can the next 20 guys or the next 20 girls.
0: Mm-hmm.
2: You know, it's about what can they deliver, what can they do. And you know, you almost like they have to focus on content and attach talent to the content and develop it from there. Being, you know, and another big thing is that, and it's kind of no way around it, you will become emotionally involved, because
0: yep.
2: when you connect your money or anybody's money to something, and you begin to put your heart into making something work, you know, so many disappointments come from an individual just not doing what they're supposed to do. And it's something, it can be something very simple. Just go to bed on time so you can get up and make an interview in the morning.
3: Right.
2: And, yep. You know, you screw up a relationship with a radio station because an artist feels like, oh, I missed my meeting, so I'm not going to do the interview.
0: Yep.
2: It's, you know, yep. Nonsense.
0: You're okay. Totally correct.
3: Very, very interesting. We have a question from our chat room. This is to Mrs. Wendy Day. What is her name? Too Sexy One. Too Sexy One wants to know, Miss Day, from you. What was it like to negotiate the deal for Cash Money, and how do you feel about that today? Is that something that you're proud of?
4: Yes. The quick answer to that is yes. I'm very proud of what we accomplished with that deal. It was a landmark deal. Prior to doing that deal, I would have never thought it could have been done. So there's
5: live from NPR News. I'm Giles Snyder. President Trump hosted a small business summit at the White House Monday with the Iran war in the backdrop.
6: Can't let them have a nuclear weapon, or you'd have problems like nobody would believe. And it's going very well.
5: Trump spoke as fighting in the Middle East flared up again. The U.S. and Iran launched fresh volleys Monday after President Trump announced a new effort to reopen the Strait of Hormuz to ship traffic. NPR's Greg Myrie reports that two commercial ships have managed to make it through the strait so far.
7: U.S. Admiral Brad Cooper, the commanding officer, said the first day of the operation wasn't easy.
8: Iran has launched multiple cruise missiles, drones, and small boats at ships we are protecting. We have defeated each and every one of those threats.
7: Most of the Iranian fire was directed at the merchant ships, though U.S. naval vessels also came under fire. None of the ships was hit. Cooper says the U.S. plans to expand the operation, though it's not yet clear how many commercial ships will be willing to take the risk, even with U.S. protection. Hundreds of merchant ships are still stranded in the Gulf due to Iran's blockade. Meanwhile, the U.S. is still imposing its own blockade against ships going to and from Iranian ports. Greg Myrie, NPR News, Washington.
5: The Secret Service says it exchanged gunfire with an armed suspect near the White House on Monday. The incident led to a brief White House lockdown and happened not long before Vice President J.D. Vance's motorcade passed through the area. The Secret Service says there is no indication that Vance's motorcade was a target. Officials say the suspect has been hospitalized and that a minor was shot but not seriously injured. GameStop has proposed buying eBay with an eye toward creating a rival to Amazon. GameStop offering about $56 billion in a long shot bid, and NPR's Selena Seljuk reports.
9: eBay says it received no notice or outreach before GameStop made its takeover bid, and eBay as a company is about four times bigger than GameStop. Still in a statement, eBay says it will bring the proposal to its board for review. In recent years, GameStop, under its CEO Ryan Cohen, has risen in profile as a darling of meme stock investors. Cohen is the founder of pet goods company Chewy, and he had a prominent stake in Bed Bath & Beyond before its spiral into bankruptcy. GameStop has recently built up a stake in eBay, which lately has been working to refresh itself. eBay is trying to go after younger shoppers with trading cards and secondhand fashion. In February, eBay said it's buying Depop, a popular secondhand clothing app. Alina Seluch, NPR News.
5: Tuesday is Election Day in Ohio and Indiana. Primary voting will be coming to a close in those two states. In Indiana, several incumbent Republican state senators are facing challengers backed by President Trump. They voted against a Trump-backed push for new congressional maps. This is NPR News. Lawmakers in multiple southern states are meeting this week to consider redistricting plans following the U.S. Supreme Court's ruling that weakened the Voting Rights Act. Republican Alabama Governor Kay Ivey called legislators into special session Monday, which could enable a new date for a congressional primary in that state. Tennessee Republican Governor Bill Lee has announced a special session to start Tuesday to redraw the state's U.S. House districts. And Louisiana lawmakers also in session to consider how to redraw districts after the Supreme Court struck down a majority black Louisiana district. The 2026 Atlantic hurricane season starts next month, and federal officials say now is the time to prepare. Nick Gilmore of member station Radio IQ reports on National Hurricane Preparedness Week.
10: Dan Brown with the National Hurricane Center says people in coastal areas should first figure out if they live in an evacuation zone. And those farther inland should also take note. Hurricane Helene is a prime example of the potential impact in mountainous areas.
11: Only about 10% of the fatalities are actually from wind, but about 90% are from water. That can either be from storm surge or that inland flooding.
10: Brown says there have been more deaths from inland flooding connected to tropical systems in the last decade or so than ever before. Knowing where to go if you need to evacuate is vital, but now is also a good time to stock up on non-perishable food, water, medication, and other supplies. The Atlantic hurricane season runs through November. For NPR News, I'm Nick Gilmore.
5: And I'm Giles Snyder. This is NPR News.

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1: Loose Cannon. Gowalla Gang Music presents Loose Cannon. Loose Cannon. Like Nino Brown.
2: Like I'm Nino Brown, cause I look too damn sweet. I hit the club with my
1: New Jack Swing. 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Loose Cannon.

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The count is 3-2. 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Devine steps up to the plate. And she's out of here.

0: apples to sugar when it gets wet. 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
1: Then blow softly, DP, 'cause sugar is little.

0: Live from NPR News, I'm Giles Snyder. Fighting in the Middle East flared up again Monday. The U.S. and Iran launched fresh volleys after President Trump announced a new effort to reopen the Strait of Hormuz to ship traffic. NPR's Jackie Northam.
1: It's hard to say exactly why Iran launched these attacks, but the timing, of course, suggests it has to do with the U.S. decision to launch this Project Freedom, you know, to try and open up the Strait of Hormuz. Mm-hmm. And as Greg says, the U.S. shooting down of some Iranian drones and missiles and attacking some smaller Iranian ships today. The UAE is an ally of the U.S. and supports it in the war against Iran, and these attacks on the UAE could be Iran's way of retaliating.
0: NPR's Jackie Northam. In a social media post, Iran's foreign minister warned that the U.S. as well as the UAE should be wary of being dragged back into a quagmire. President Trump hosted a small business summit Monday and touted his economic agenda. NPR's Deepa Shivaram reports that Americans' outlook on the economy and Trump's handling of it have declined as the war with Iran has dragged on.
2: Trump has continually said the war in Iran would not last more than 6 weeks. Now his message to Americans is that the war isn't lasting as long as other conflicts.
3: Weren't you like, what, 6 weeks? They said, what's taking so long? We were in Vietnam 19 years. We're in Iraq for many years, 10 years, 12 years.
2: In the meantime, Trump's approval rating on his handling of the economy has declined, even among his supporters. Trump also lamented that the Supreme Court ruled against him on many of his tariff policies. He insisted that his tariff policies made the U.S. rich, but the U.S. government is now paying businesses back billions of dollars after the court said Trump's tariffs were unconstitutional. Deepa Shivaram, NPR News, The White House.
0: The U.S. Supreme Court has paused a lower court ruling that restricted telehealth access to the abortion medication mifepristone. Montana Public Radio's Aaron Bolton reports if that decision is ultimately upheld, women in rural states like Montana could be affected the most.
4: Medication abortions in the U.S. typically use two drugs, mifepristone and misoprostol. That combination is used in roughly 85% of abortions overseen by Planned Parenthood of Montana. CEO Martha Fuller says most women in the state would have to drive 90 miles or more if they couldn't get those medications in the mail.
5: You're talking about people who may have other children. They might have jobs they can't get time off from. They may have to figure out transportation.
4: Fuller says her doctors are preparing for the possibility of shifting to using only misoprostol, which can still be mailed. But that can come with additional side effects. For NPR News, I'm Aaron Bolton in Columbia Falls, Montana.
0: This is NPR News. The state of New Mexico is asking a judge to declare the parent company of Facebook, Instagram, and WhatsApp a public nuisance. The state wants Meta to pay $3.7 billion and overhaul its platforms to protect young users. Opening statements began Monday in the second phase of a landmark trial. In the first phase, jurors ordered $375 million in civil penalties against Meta after determining that Meta knowingly harmed the mental health of children and concealed what it knew about sexual exploitation on its platforms. A new plan for managing the Colorado River would make it much easier for cities in Arizona to tolerate cuts to their water supply. From member station KJZZ, Alex Hager reports the proposal was co-signed by Arizona, California, and Nevada.
6: Those states would leave water in the Colorado River as part of an effort to prop up dangerously low reservoirs. Arizona would still have to take cuts, but they would not be as deep as suggested in a previous plan. Patrick Dent is with the Central Arizona Project, which brings Colorado River water to the Phoenix area.
7: It's the difference between devastating, impossible-to-manage cuts that wouldn't have real impacts on some of those communities' residents to something that's manageable.
6: The plan would still need approval from federal water managers, but they appear likely to pass at least parts of the new proposal. For NPR News, I'm Alex Hager in Phoenix.
0: Stocks in Asia mixed in Tuesday trading after Wall Street turned lower. Oil prices remain elevated above $113 a barrel. This is in
8: Jeez, so Wells.
9: 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Head to the unknown or be a lost soul. Being comfortable or have regret. that I ain't pushed this shit to the max.
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11: We running this!

0: were a little kid and you thought about what you wanted to be, teaching was at the top of your list. 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You had it right the first time.
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2: Yeah. 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
2: 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The queen of R&B trap. It's Nisha.

0: Good evening, and welcome to another installment of Music Biz 101 on the Vent Radio Network. You need to call somebody right now and tell them that we're on live. We have a very hot topic tonight and some very distinguished guests from the entertainment industry. Our topic tonight is simply, why do young artists of today think that they must give their music away for free on mixtapes? Okay, you can listen in live on ventradio.net. 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
0: Okay, now let's go around the round table right quick, and I want to go to Peggy first. Tell us a little bit about yourself and what you do in the industry and how people can contact you.
3: Well, mainly I work in the area of artist development. I work with entertainment industry hopefuls, people who are freshmen in the game looking to break into the music industry. I've worked many years in the industry. I worked at Universal, Motown Records, worked close with Michael Bivins, on Sporty Rich Enterprises, as well as Biz 10 Records, and used to be an artist myself on MCA Records. So that's a little bit of my background in the entertainment industry, and I can be reached at peggybody@gmail.com.
0: Okay, thank you, Peggy. Let's move over to Miss Darnisha.
5: 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I currently was with another entertainment company, you know, and things didn't go so well, so, you know, I was there for 5 months. I picked up a lot of knowledge and experience that we did also, you know, distribute through Universal as well. Now I'm with Orangutan Royal Music Group, and I'm a marketing director and A&R there. 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That's regional, national, and worldwide, mm-hmm. as well as, you know, some of our artists are platinum-selling artists, and they come in and out of the country. They're toured in Australia, London, Japan, Canada, to name a couple. And just got off a tour with Rick Ross, Dot Mouse, and the Lost Boys, along with Nice and Smooth, Be Nice, as well as Bobby Drinking It, are some of our artists.
0: So is it safe to say that you have a lot of experience in the industry?
5: Yes. Yes.
0: Okay.
2: Okay.
0: How can people contact you? How can our listeners contact you if they need to?
5: Okay, well, I'm on Twitter and Facebook. You can look me up on Facebook as Darnisha Goldmine Goddess Moore. And on Twitter and Instagram is CubanaLove30.
0: Okay. Thank you, Darnisha. Let's move on quickly to Queen T.
6: Hey, what's up, listeners? This is Miss Queen T. Yeah, basically, I started being a fan of music. I was a fan of Mims, you know, this one hot New York rapper. He brought me on as a team, you know, basically running his promo team with all different like Team Mims, Kentucky, Team Mims, Michigan, or that sort. So basically, I ran that, and I met a lot of people working with his network. So, and that opened many doors with me working and booking for him, as such as Little Scrappy, the Party Boys I've met, and now I'm currently working with, you know, Flesh and Bone Global. I work a lot hands-on with Bone Thugs and Harmony, so I work with them. And Decisive Marketing and Advertisement, shout out to them. That's the promo company I work with.
0: Mm-hmm.
6: You know, I started radio after I started working with a lot of independent artists. A lot of independent artists started coming to me and looking for different resources. So, and that was all over the world. And so I started radio. I started Next to Blow Radio with my partner, Magastia. She's out of Miami. And we've been going strong for 2 years. We do showcases all over. Our listener base is all over. And I do a lot of local stuff as well here in Minnesota. I'm with a label called God Body Entertainment. Shout out to them. And then also, yeah, I do like a lot of club promoting out here, concerts, venues, open mic showcases, talent shows. You know, I promote anything from clothing lines to DIY programs to, you know, hip-hop conventions, anything, you name it, I'm a part of. And okay. I try to dip my hands into a little bit of everything.
0: So we got a lot of experience on today's show. That's great. How can our listeners contact you if need be?
6: Well, I'm all over. You know, if you're not on Twitter, I'm on Twitter. Twitter, Facebook, Instagram, everything is just Miss Quente. That's MZQUEENT. And just Google it. A lot of stuff will come up. The email is missquente@gmail.com or missquentepromotions@gmail.com.
0: Absolutely. Thank you. Okay, let's get right off into this thing. We have a very special guest on who is an artist. He goes by the name of Loose Cannon. Loose, are you with us, brother?
1: Yes, sir. What's going on?
0: Hey, how you doing, man?
1: I'm good.
0: Okay, so we're going to get right off into this thing, and Loose, we're going to talk to you a little bit more as the show moves along. You pretty much are the only male on the show tonight, and we did that for a reason.
1: Oh, man.
0: So let's get right into it. Our topic tonight, guys, is why do young artists feel or believe that they must give their music away for free in order to be successful in today's music industry? I want to go right to Peggy. Peggy, you have the floor.
7: Well, as everybody would agree, that technology has created a lot of avenues to be seen, whereas normally artists, you know, really couldn't get to the record labels to submit their music to be heard and to be seen or considered. I think that avenues such as YouTube and even MySpace at one point, when that one was pretty popular, offered an avenue for artists to go and be seen and be heard, you know, by a large, you know, genre of people. And I think that while the technology has created that avenue, that people are forgetting to use a strategy outside of just posting and outside of, you know, just allowing people to see their projects and making it work in a better way for them. So I think that that the use of technology has created an avenue, but I think artists are getting away from a plan on how to market themselves.
0: Okay, very interesting. Let me pose that same question from the topic to Queen T.
6: This is my thing. I think it's a smart move for me. That's my opinion. Is like a lot of artists do it, you know, and I think it's a good strategy to get the buzz going. And you know, there's all different types of avenues where you can put your music. You know, as far as Reverb, all the mixtapes, SoundCloud, you know, but then also on the websites, you can also have options to where they can purchase the music. You know, let's say I start rapping today. What do I look? I mean, a lot of people ain't going to go out there and start buying my music. So I feel like, you know, the artists would want to go out there and promote their music for free and get the buzz before they start charging. For example, artist that, you know, August Delfini. He's pretty known right now. And he put it on his 2 mixtapes for free. He just dropped the album on Tuesday. And now people are buying it. So he did the touring, he did all that, he gained the buzz, and now he dropped the album. So I think it's a good strategy to, you know, send it out for free. But yet I know some artists that will have some of their tracks for, so like the people that do actually like the music that he's giving out for free, where they still can purchase it.
0: Okay. So you think that it's a good strategy then?
6: Yes, I think it is.
0: Okay.
6: But like, I know a lot of artists, though. I'm sorry. I know a lot of artists that will go out, and I deal with it every day. Like, I deal with a Prince company. So artists will give their music for free, but they'll still sell it in the streets. You know, like, okay, it's $5. So there's this different strategy you can do with it. But, you know, if they're not going to pay the $5, they'll still give that mixtape all for free. But there's supporters out there. Like, for example, me, I'll get a random artist come to me every day. And will you support my mixtape? I'll give them $10. They're like, oh, well, I'm only charging $5. I'll give them a $10. Say, keep the change, you know, keep doing it. And I'll listen to it.
0: Hats
6: I would,
0: off
6: you know, like I said, I do an event every week, every Tuesday. And I had three new artists come to me that I didn't know. And I bought it. I never heard of them, but I bought it.
0: Well, let me ask you this, Queen. If the guy is selling the mixtape for $5 and you want to support him in such a way that you actually give him $10, isn't that kind of saying that you understand that music should be paid for?
6: Yes, and yes, I mean, it should be paid for, but, you know, I honestly, you know what I'm saying? Because I know they had to put money into, you know, printing them CDs or whatnot. You know, because I know behind the scenes, so. But I know the hustle of, you know, trying to get the buzz up going. So that's just giving me, because I know there's not a lot of people out there that will buy music that they don't know. You know what I'm saying? It just kind of gives them the extra push, like, oh, hey, maybe I can continue doing this. Maybe I can make more money in the future. You know, so it just kind of gives them the extra push.
0: No, I understand. Okay, let me move on to Darnisha out of Atlanta, Georgia. Darnisha, give us your opinion on the topic.
8: Well, I believe that the main reason any artist drops free singles and mixtapes is to be seen and heard, initially gaining exposure for their brand and their music, as well as building a fan base. But every artist's main priority is to sell records and build a buying fan base. You know, I believe that releasing the free music is a form of love that shows, you know, love to the fan base that they are trying to gain. But however, all the time and money placed into these projects should pay off for these artists, you know, and that's what gets them very frustrated if they don't understand the industry as far as strategy and risk. Typically, mixtapes take their fans off the main focus. Like, most successful artists stick to the recipe of dropping single by single and then investing in the success and growth of that single. And there are other ways in building a fan base besides giving away their music as an independent artist. You know, sometimes a couple sacrifices are necessary depending on who you know, where you've been, and what your budget is. You know what I'm saying?
0: And what kind of sacrifices are you speaking to?
8: Well, that's what I'm saying. But given the free music and their hard time in the studio, you know, and the turn up.
0: Okay, go ahead. We just had another guest join us. Go ahead. Continue, please.
8: I'm just saying that basically all of the time and hard work that they put into this mixtape or the single, I understand the sacrifice of, you know, posting it free on all of those websites that are available, because it is a digital world, and that will gain you, you know, the exposure that you need a little faster. But I believe, you know, hands-on, groundwork, touring, being up in the face of people that you want to like you, you know, it's not all about just in the way, and then you got to do all that stuff. That's going to, you know, it's going to jack your budget up. You're going to need a budget for those things. So you know, in this business nowadays, it's more, it's 90% business and 10% music. So, I mean, I can probably, you know, release a track that Scooby-Doo made. And as long as he's, you know, got the budget to back it, we can make it international. It's going to blow up. It just depends on who you know, where you've been, and what your budget is.
0: Okay, thank you. Okay, I want to bring the newest member of our team here at Vent Radio in and let her chime in. Ladies and gentlemen, meet Marty Soul. Marty Soul is the host of the Detroit Takeover.
9: Hey, what's up, everybody? How you doing tonight?
10: Hey, what's up?
11: Good.
12: Hello.
9: All right, so, you know, I am an artist, and I do feel that it is important to drop a mixtape, especially when you're trying to introduce yourself to a new audience, get your name out there, and I believe sometimes it does take a little bit of money to make a little bit of money to pay for some promos and for some advertising, you know, to hit Facebook, to hit Twitter, all that stuff. But a hot mixtape will definitely create a buzz and get your name out there. So I'm all for the mixtape.
0: Okay, cool. Let me, there's another gentleman that just entered the show. So could you introduce yourself to the rest of the panel?
13: Yo, what's good? This is Ant-Man.
0: Ant-Man. And where you calling from?
13: I'm calling from Atlanta.
0: Okay. All right, are you familiar with our topic, Ant?
13: I've been briefed in on it about it a little bit. I think we're talking about the controversy of mixtapes versus, the whole thing about mixtapes, right?
0: Okay, well, let me just ask you directly, Ant. Do you think that is a good idea? Well, here's the topic. I'm sorry. The topic is, why do young artists of today feel or believe that they must give their music away for free in order to be successful in our industry today? And I'd like to get your thoughts on that. You are a producer, right?
13: Yeah, an artist.
0: Okay, and an artist. Okay, excuse me. Okay, well, Ant, chime in on the topic, man, and tell us what your thoughts are.
13: Well, I guess a lot of people feel that mixtapes are the relevant thing to do. In my opinion, particularly in the rap and R&B industry, because it's you know, people are under the emphasis that it's faded away a little bit, and it's hard to make a sale when you're selling your music. So people just think they need to give their music away for free, you know, in order to make people like them. But as far as me as an artist, you know, I believe in the traditional way of marketing myself, and I'm not necessarily for mixtapes, you know, because I believe if you want to build yourself, as far as me as an artist, you know, I believe in the traditional way of

0: mixtape. Everybody else figured, oh, whoa, we need to throw mixtapes out there. You know, maybe we could find that way. Or, oh, you know, they got famous off of that one single, that catchy hip. We need to follow, you know, that pathway. You know, everybody's switching up. So I guess the most successful time was when everybody was getting out mixtapes for free. And it looked like success, but it wasn't really a success for the artist as far as building longevity.
1: Well, I think, thank you, brother. That was very, very interesting the way you put that out there. I think that the problem today with music as a whole is that the young artists today, they don't really understand the history of hip-hop and how it came about. Mixtapes started out for sale. And
0: right.
1: The artists out of New York would do mixtapes to encourage the major labels to sign them to a record deal. So now we see, we got, I don't want to call any names because I don't want to diss anybody, but we got all sorts of sites where these kids are uploading their music and getting nothing from it. And I'm not even sure that they're getting exposure because it's so much out there that, in my opinion, it's kind of like if you go to the candy store. It's like, you know, if you like jelly beans, then you know you want jelly beans. But if you go in a store and it's just, you know, it's just candy everywhere you look, well, a kid is just going to go crazy and just say, I want some candy. You know what I'm saying? So let me bring DJ E-Blast to the discussion.
2: Yo, what's up, man? It's DJ E-Blast, your co-host. And I want to let Ant-Man tell everybody what you do and how they can reach you right now.
0: Well, you can definitely find me on my website, www.antdemand. I got a couple of tracks up there listed, but I'm working on my first album, which is called, I'm not going to release the title yet. It's not a final on the title yet, but it should be coming out sometime by the end of the spring. And you can also find me on everything, Antdemand Live, A-N-T-D-A-M-A-N, Live. So that's Twitter, Instagram, Facebook.com/Antdemand Live.
2: Okay.
0: And also, I'm on Reverb Nation. I'm not really active on Reverb Nation as much because I started going with the SoundCloud platform. So you can find me on there, SoundCloud.com/Antdemand also.
2: Okay, there it is. Okay, what I want to do is I want to move to Loose Cannon. I want to ask you, as an artist, I'm from the old school. As an artist, you tell me what's wrong with going out, doing shows, gaining the fan base that way, the way older hip-hop artists done in their trying to become successful.
3: Well, honestly, there's nothing wrong with going out there and you know, performing and getting your face known. Honestly, as me being an up-and-coming artist and just learning, I feel that's the best way right now to really get going is, you know, making yourself known far as in the public eye where people can see you perform. It doesn't matter if it's at a open mic, you know, starting from the bottom with it. And I've just been listening to everybody, you know, touch this topic. I've just really been, I've been doing a lot of research just as an artist, and I just wanted to share this with the entire room. You know, as I pay attention to music as a whole, back in the 60s, I want y'all to know that to go gold, you had to sell 1 million copies. Today, to go gold, you got to sell 500,000. Back in the 60s, to go to sell, what, to go platinum, you had to sell 2 million. Today, you only have to sell 1 million. And I know that, you know, it's a reason why those numbers have plummeted. Because, you know, we have the internet now where everything is free. Everything is free. Like, I have 2 mixtapes out right now. And, you know, they're free downloads on all the sites, you know, that you can find the entire world on. You know what I mean? And as I just put my stuff up and notice that my hits are not getting the same hits as a Chief Keef, or my hits are not getting the same hits as a Young Jeezy, I mean, it's all a reason for that. Because, one, I'm not out there performing every other day like these guys. You know, and there's a lot of guys that's independent out here that's performing more than these cats that's on majors.
1: Absolutely.
3: And that's just a real, you know, that's a real important, real important factor when you're trying to build a career, you know. And I just feel like a lot of the artists are dropping mixtape now. A lot of these guys ain't really rapping, man. They just, it's just a high

0: heavy, and it's a trend.
1: Right. Stuff I agree there.
0: Everybody wants to do it. So that's how you come up with all the free stuff, because at the end of the day, it's a lot of people that really just do music and don't feel like they have value to it. And that, I was that artist before.
2: Okay, well, Luz, we didn't give people a chance to know who you are. Tell everybody who you are and how they can reach you and what you do.
0: My name is Luz Cannon. I'm a recording artist. I'm a graphic designer. I'm a producer. I'm a DJ, film technician. You can find me on Instagram and Twitter at Luz Cannon 1. That's LOOZE. Cannon, CANNON, and the number 1. You also can get at me on my official website, LuzCannon.com. And also, get my new record, New Jack Swing. It's on Spotify, Google Play, iTunes, and also LuzCannon.com.
2: There we go. Okay, moving along. Mighty Soul.
3: What's up, boy?
2: Address the panel.
3: Hello, everybody, again. I am Mighty Soul, and yeah, I'm going to back up Luz Cannon with everything he just said. I already said I am for mixtapes. I feel it's a good way to introduce yourself to the crowd and to the audience and to gain some listeners.
4: Live from NPR News, I'm Giles Snyder. Shipping companies and organizations say there is a lack of information about President Trump's new plan to help guide commercial ships through the Strait of Hormuz. Iran threatening to attack any commercial vessels and U.S. warships that try to transit the strait without its permission. NPR's Jackie Northam reports.
5: President Trump announced the so-called Project Freedom on Sunday, but gave no details about how it will work, especially as Iran has not signed on to the plan. The International Transport Workers Federation says at the moment there's little clarity of how Project Freedom will provide safe evacuation, and that no seafarer or ship should be asked to transit the Strait of Hormuz without a full guarantee of safety. Hapag-Lloyd, one of the largest shipping companies in the world, and which has several vessels stuck around the strait, says in a statement that its risk assessment remains unchanged and that the Strait of Hormuz remains closed for Hapag-Lloyd until further notice. Jackie Northam, NPR News.
4: U.S. military says two merchant ships made it through the strait, but the effort to reopen the shipping lane appears to have led to fresh volleys from the U.S. and Iran. Officials in the UAE say an oil port was set on fire by an Iranian strike. The U.S. says it destroyed six small Iranian boats. More than 170 activists who participated in a flotilla trying to reach Gaza with humanitarian aid are returning home. They were intercepted last week by the Israeli military off the coast of Crete, as Duri Biscarat reports from Istanbul.
6: Spanish citizen Saif Abu Sheikh and Brazilian citizen Tiago Avila remain in pretrial detention in Israel after being taken from their boat, part of the global Sumud flotilla. Avila's wife, Sara Sosa, said she was told by Brazilian embassy officials who visited Avila that he was visibly bruised after the interrogations. Avila also reported being shown photos during the interrogation of his wife and daughter in Brazil. The Israeli Foreign Ministry denies any allegation of mistreatment. A rights group assisting the men's defense said Israeli authorities requested that they remain in detention on suspicion of assisting the enemy during wartime and other charges. The men deny the allegations. For NPR News, I'm Dari Buscarin in Istanbul.
4: The U.S. Supreme Court has at least temporarily restored access to the abortion medication mifepristone. The court put a one-week hold on a federal court ruling last week that banned mifepristone from being prescribed through telemedicine and dispensed through the mail. NPR's Lena Simmons-Duffin.
7: Two drug makers appealed to the Supreme Court right away to put a hold on this ruling. They argued that it unleashed regulatory chaos, but there were 2 days of limbo where we heard nothing from the Supreme Court. Doctors and pharmacists and patients who were expecting to use telemedicine mifepristone over the weekend were left scrambling. When it comes to pregnancies, of course, days and hours matter.
4: This is NPR. Tuesday's election day in Ohio and Indiana. Primary voting will be coming to a close in those two states. In Indiana, several incumbent Republican state senators are facing challengers backed by President Trump. They voted against a Trump-backed push for new congressional maps. In Ohio, former Democratic Senator Sherrod Brown seeking to make a political comeback. Police in Oklahoma searching for suspects in a shooting over the weekend that sent at least 18 people to hospitals. Police say the violence erupted at had an unsanctioned party jammed with young people at a public park near Arcadia Lake, just north of Oklahoma City. No arrests have been made. The 2026 Pulitzer Prizes have been announced. NPR's Anastasia Tsiolkis reports.
8: The fiction prize went to author Daniel Krauss for his novel Angel Down, a story of World War I soldiers who find a fallen angel among the dead, a tale that Krauss tells entirely within one sentence. Other winners include historian Jill Lepore for her engaging book, We the People, A History of the U.S. Constitution. The audio journalism winner was the staff of the podcast Pablo Torre Finds Out, which investigated how the Los Angeles Clippers seemingly ducked the NBA salary cap rule by funneling extra money to their star forward, Kawhi Leonard, via an endorsement deal. The board also gave a special citation to Miami Herald journalist Julie K. Brown for her work in 2017 and 2018 investigating Jeffrey Epstein, whose crimes are still very much part of today's discourse. Anastasia Tsiolkis, NPR News, New York.
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1: I don't care how long it take me, I'm not selling my soul to be famous. I ain't doing no crazy shit for clout. I ain't doing nothing that's gonna make me look like a sucker just for some fucking views, some likes, some comments. Niggas is crazy. Niggas lose their soul to be famous. I'm not doing no clown shit for people to fucking like me. You gotta love me for the person that I am. I'm not doing no clown ass shit. There's so many niggas doing clown ass shit just to get 15 minutes of fame. See, I'm a real nigga. I gotta be a real nigga at all fucking times. I can't do clown ass shit to be famous. I can't do clown ass shit for people to motherfucking say I'm fucking popping. Fuck it. I'd rather not be popping.

0: late to the game.
1: Hey, there's my son. You've been in your room all morning.
2: Hey, Dad.
1: Matt, what's wrong with your voice?
2: There is nothing wrong with my voice.
1: Oh, well, it's just sort of.
2: I have been playing my video games and electronic games for so many hours.
1: Uh-huh. Well, it sounds like it might be time for you to take a break, or...
3: Hello, Dad.
1: Susan?
3: I have been watching TV and text messaging all morning. Yay, electronics. Yay, yay, yay.
1: Guys, I think it's about time to get in the car and take a little trip. Maybe see some trees, some green things.
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0: From NPR News in Washington, I'm Dave Mattingly. Defense Secretary Pete Hegseth and Joint Chiefs Chairman General Dan Kane are expected to have more to say today about conditions in the Strait of Hormuz. Despite an ongoing ceasefire between the U.S. and Iran, President Trump says U.S. forces sank 7 Iranian small boats as the Navy began efforts to guide commercial ships through the strait. Several vessels made it through yesterday. Iran condemned the U.S. actions and fired missiles and drones at the United Arab Emirates. One Iranian drone sparked a fire at a major oil port in the UAE, leaving several injured. Russia and Ukraine say separate short-term ceasefires will take effect later this week. The suspension of attacks is to mark the anniversary of the end of World War II, as NPR's Charles Maines reports from Moscow.
1: Russia's defense ministry announced the ceasefire on orders of President Vladimir Putin. A ministry statement called on Ukraine to abide by the truce or face massive strikes on its capital, Kyiv. The suggested Russian pause in fighting will extend May 8th to May 9th, as Russia and Ukraine hold separate events marking their shared Soviet victory over Nazi Germany. In response, Ukrainian President Volodymyr Zelensky said Kyiv would enter a ceasefire 2 days earlier and take further actions accordingly. All of this follows the Kremlin announcement it will scale back its annual military parade on Red Square, citing fear of Ukrainian drone attacks Russian air defenses have struggled to prevent. Charles Maines, NPR News, Moscow.
0: 4 women who say they were abused by the late convicted sex offender Jeffrey Epstein testified at New York's state capitol yesterday. They called on state lawmakers to support legislation that seeks to help victims of sex trafficking, as Samuel King with the New York Public News Network reports.
2: The hearing room grew silent as the women described Epstein's alleged abuse, in some cases across many years. Laura Blue McGee says states can step in to help victims where the federal government has not.
3: Our justice system allowed a web that protected the powerful, the wealthy, and the well-connected. People in institutions that profited from and covered up a pedophile's network.
2: The proposed bill in New York would allow victims to collect punitive judgments from the estates of people convicted of sex trafficking and open a 1-year window to file claims that are otherwise past the statute of limitations. For NPR News, I'm Samuel King in Albany.
0: The White House was placed on lockdown for a short time yesterday after the Secret Service shot and wounded an armed suspect near the Washington Monument. The deputy director of the Secret Service says a plainclothes officer observed the suspect while patrolling the White House perimeter. He says the suspect fled on foot before being shot. A juvenile was also wounded. This is NPR News. Hotel bookings in the U.S. for the upcoming Men's World Cup soccer tournament are running far below expectations. That's according to an industry survey, as NPR's Rafael Nam reports.
4: The World Cup was seen as a big deal in the hotel industry. The tournament is being staged this summer across the U.S., Canada, and Mexico, with 11 American cities hosting games. But an industry survey from the American Hotel and Lodging Association shows that nearly 80% of hotels in host cities are saying bookings are running below projections. For some cities, it gets even worse. Kansas City says that 85 to 90% of hotels report bookings are softer than anticipated. In fact, they are actually running even below a typical June or July. By contrast, hotels in both Miami and Atlanta report a much stronger number of bookings. Rafael Nam, NPR News.
0: The first World Cup matches get underway on June 11th. A spokesperson for Rudy Giuliani says the former mayor of New York City is now breathing on his own at a hospital near West Palm Beach, Florida. The 81-year-old remains in critical but stable condition. Giuliani is being treated for pneumonia and has been taken off a ventilator. The spokesperson says Giuliani also suffers from restrictive airway disease from exposure to dust and toxins following the September 11th terror attacks nearly 25 years ago. Wall Street futures are higher this morning. Dow futures are up 129 points. I'm Dave Mattingly, NPR News in Washington.

0: But life is good as you make it. 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

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And my blood to be a boss. I just can't explain it. We took wins and losses, but we ain't complaining. Come on.

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I could tell he gonna be a motherfucker. He got his mama's eyes. But I can't help but to wonder, what if he had it been mine?

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Some of the shit that be heavy up on my mind when I be laid back up in this rack, in this dungeon, in the dark, behind these lonely bars, looking at the pictures in my cell up on the wall. 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

0: And it's like, niggas out here taking risks and these niggas out here bullshit, man. Y'all niggas, where the fuck is these niggas at? Call them niggas, man. Call these niggas, man.
1: Hey, phone with a voicemail, dog. What's going on, man? What these niggas at?
2: Hey, you know what right there?
3: What up, nigga?
0: Where the fuck y'all niggas at, man?
2: We got into some problems, man. We got to get there.
0: Fuck you, man.
2: Hey, what's your problem? What's up? Oh, I got security guard popped up, my nigga.
0: Everything good, man. It's all there and shit, man. Look, this is what I'm gonna get you niggas to do. Jake, Truth, man. Take this motherfucker, man. Burn it, man. Get rid of this motherfucker ASAP. Jake, make sure this nigga get rid of this motherfucker, man.
2: Hey, I don't know if he's done, man. Let's clean up.
0: Let's go.

0: name? What's her name? I don't know her name.
1: My name is Zero.

0: 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And this. 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
1: Cool!
0: That's your child's eyes opening up to a world of possibilities.
1: I didn't know it could do that!
0: Because one trip to the forest can spark a world of difference.
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3: Psst, Steven.
1: Who said that?
3: Me, down here.
1: What are you, a yellow booger?
3: I'm a banana slug, Steven.
1: Well, what are you doing in my room?
3: I'm your sense of adventure. Don't you remember me? Don't you know that we miss you?
1: Miss me? Who misses me?
3: You know, all your friends in the forest. The trees, the pond, that little fort that you made out of branches. We all miss you.
1: Mom took me to the forest last year.
3: I'm a slug, Steven. It took me a long time to get here.
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1: You're right. 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

Peace and love, Black family. This is the Prince of Pan-Africanism, Dr. Umar Johnson. I am live in Detroit, ventradio.net. Whenever I come to the city, I'm listening to ventradio.net, and you should too.

0: From NPR News in Washington, I'm Korva Coleman. There's concern that war could resume with Iran. The United Arab Emirates says it was hit by Iranian drone and missile attacks yesterday. That came after the U.S. launched an operation to try to reopen the Strait of Hormuz. NPR's Greg Myrie says two commercial ships have gotten through the strait.
1: U.S. Admiral Brad Cooper, the commanding officer, said the first day of the operation wasn't easy.
2: Iran had launched multiple cruise missiles, drones, and small boats at ships that we are protecting. We have defeated each and every one of those threats.
1: Most of the Iranian fire was directed at the merchant ships, though U.S. naval vessels also came under fire. None of the ships was hit. Cooper says the U.S. plans to expand the operation, though it's not yet clear how many commercial ships will be willing to take the risk, even with U.S. protection. Hundreds of merchant ships are still stranded in the Gulf due to Iran's blockade. Greg Myrie, NPR News, Washington.
0: The Supreme Court is temporarily letting people get an abortion medication drug mailed to them after meeting with a health care provider online. Louisiana brought the case over mifepristone. It wants to stop people from getting the drug unless they meet a care provider in person, not online. Rachana Desai Martin is with the Center for Reproductive Rights. She says if Louisiana prevails, no one in the U.S. will be able to get the drug through an online medical appointment.
3: So in states that have protected reproductive freedom in their state constitutions or abortion in their state statutes, it would even apply there. So the impacts are quite wide.
0: Louisiana says it's defending its own laws, strictly limiting abortion. It's election day in a few states. There's a special election in Michigan for a state Senate seat that could determine control of that state chamber. There are primaries in Indiana and Ohio. From IdeaStream Public Media in Cleveland, Abby Marshall reports Ohio Democrats are seeking to back candidates to win state offices now controlled by Ohio Republicans.
4: Retired steel mill union worker and lifelong Democrat Brian Page says he's supporting gubernatorial candidate Amy Acton, who's running unopposed on the Democratic primary ticket and is expected to face Republican Vivek Ramaswamy this fall.
5: Just like to see the country get back together. That's seems like that's they're divided. You know, it's you know, us against them, whoever side you're on, but it's seems just too volatile.
4: Page says he's hopeful candidates like former Senator Sherrod Brown, a Democrat who lost his seat to Bernie Moreno in 2024 after nearly two decades of bipartisan support, could help bridge that divide. For NPR News, I'm Abby Marshall in Cleveland.
0: On Wall Street in pre-market trading, Dow futures are up by more than 100 points. NASDAQ futures are up by more than 150 points. This is NPR. The Pentagon says it has conducted another deadly strike on an alleged drug boat in the Caribbean Sea. Two alleged drug traffickers were killed. The Pentagon provided no evidence or information to support the drug allegations. A new proposal to manage water from the Colorado River would make it much easier for cities in Arizona to tolerate cuts to their water supply. From member station KJZZ, Alex Hager reports the plan was co-signed by Arizona, California, and Nevada.
6: Those states would leave water in the Colorado River as part of an effort to prop up dangerously low reservoirs. Arizona would still have to take cuts, but they would not be as deep as suggested in a previous plan. Patrick Dent is with the Central Arizona Project, which brings Colorado River water to the Phoenix area.
7: It's the difference between devastating, impossible to manage cuts that wouldn't have real impacts on some of those communities' residents to something that's manageable.
6: The plan would still need approval from federal water managers, but they appear likely to pass at least parts of the new proposal. For NPR News, I'm Alex Hager in Phoenix.
0: Authorities in the Oklahoma City area are looking for suspects from a shooting Sunday night at a local park. Oklahoma officials say at least 23 people were injured in the shooting. Today is Cinco de Mayo, marking the day in 1862 when an outgunned Mexican army defeated invading French forces. In the U.S., Cinco de Mayo is marked to honor Mexican-American culture, often with parades and parties. I'm Korva Coleman, NPR News.

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0: Tonight, 9 News Now has uncovered new information on a deadly police
1: shooting. A 19-year-old accused of killing his friend while horsing around with a gun is now charged with manslaughter.
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just wanted to make this song for that group of people, which is really everyone, because who hasn't been through something? He might have been heartbroken. 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
1: Let me teach you something. 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
2: Oof,
1: you let that like sink that. 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
2: That's good.
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1: Ladies, dress sexy.
0: Gentlemen, get fly.
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0: From NPR News in Washington, I'm Korva Coleman. Pentagon officials will hold a press conference this hour. It comes as the U.S. military has supported two commercial ships crossing the Strait of Hormuz. Meanwhile, the United Arab Emirates says Iran fired 15 missiles and four drones at it yesterday. It's the first attack on the UAE since the ceasefire was reached a month ago. NPR's Aya Batrawi reports.
1: People's phones rang out with missile alerts several times on Monday across the UAE, causing panic of renewed war among worried residents. The government says three people were wounded in a drone strike on an oil facility in the Emirate of Fujairah. The UAE also announced that schools would be held online for the remainder of the week due to the threat of more attacks. The attacks on the UAE came as the United States launched Project Freedom, an armed operation to open the Strait of Hormuz to commercial shipping. U.S. Central Command says the operation helped two U.S.-flagged merchant vessels transit the strait. And President Trump said seven Iranian speedboats were also shot down. Iranian news outlets reported that two were civilian ships and that five people were killed aboard. Aya Batrawi, NPR News, Dubai.
0: Although two commercial ships have crossed the strait, NPR's Greg Myrie says shipping companies do not feel their vessels are fully safe yet.
2: They say this doesn't sound like a guarantee of safety, and they weren't prepared to change their risk assessment at this point. So we really should be looking for three things. Number one, will large numbers of ships try to go through the strait? Number two, will Iran keep firing on ships? And three, can the U.S. keep these ships safe?
0: NPR's Greg Myrie reporting. Tennessee is one of several Republican-led states rushing to redraw congressional districts before the midterm elections. State lawmakers are meeting today in Nashville to discuss creating districts that could tilt more Republican. From member station WPLN, Mariana Bacallao has more.
3: The last-minute redistricting effort was spurred by a U.S. Supreme Court case that undid protections for majority black districts like Memphis.
4: Mid-decade redistricting is new, but attempts to take away the voting rights of black people is not new.
3: That's Democratic State Representative Justin J. Pearson of Memphis. He points to historical obstacles black voters have faced, like Jim Crow laws that kept them from casting a ballot. Some Tennessee Republicans are hesitant to adopt new maps since state code bans mid-decade redistricting. But the state's GOP leadership says it's fully behind President Trump's plan to create more red seats in Congress. For NPR News, I'm Mariana Bacallao in Nashville.
0: A handful of states are holding elections today. Voters in Indiana and Ohio are holding primary elections today. In Michigan, there's a special election for a single state Senate seat. That could decide control of the state chamber. You're listening to NPR News from Washington. The Pentagon says it's conducted another deadly strike on an alleged drug boat in the Caribbean Sea. Two alleged drug traffickers were killed. The Pentagon provided no information or evidence to support the drug allegations. The Associated Press reports the Trump administration has killed at least 188 people in this way since last September. The Trump administration is threatening legal action over gun regulations in Colorado. From Colorado Public Radio, Paolo Shalceda has more.
5: The Department of Justice is demanding the repeal of a 1989 ban on assault-style weapons in Denver and a 2013 statewide ban on large-capacity magazines. Federal officials say both violate the Second Amendment. Colorado and Denver reject that notion. Here's Denver Mayor Mike Johnston.
6: So we're here today to let them know that our answer is hell no.
7: Yeah.
6: No, we will not roll back a common sense policy that has kept weapons of war off of these city streets for 37 years.
5: Each law has survived several legal challenges, but none at the federal level. City and state officials say similar laws in other states have been found to be constitutional. For NPR News, I'm Paolo Shasta in Denver.
0: The Met Gala was held last night. It's the annual splashy fundraiser for the Metropolitan Museum of Art's Costume Institute in New York City. It's also a high point for fashion. One of the people making a debut included the model and musician from Antigua, Ariana Rose Phillip. She's the first wheelchair user to appear on the huge Met carpet. You're listening to NPR.

0: Dion.
1: So you sure you want to do this?
0: You did this.
1: You don't want to go in this room, this is it.

0: happen now.
1: Hey, don't even give him nothing else loose.
2: I ain't finna say shit else, man. I'll be on the fucking way.
1: Hey. Hey.
2: What up, Tay?
1: What's good?
3: Yeah. Y'all OGs out there.

0: house tonight? Who's in the house tonight?
1: As promised, y'all. World, let me introduce you to Tori Blue. What's happening, Tori?
2: What's good? How y'all doing tonight?
1: We all right. How you doing?
2: I'm good. Working.
1: What's the weather like down in ATL?
2: It's rainy out here. Kind of chilly, but it's definitely better than city. Up in Detroit, right?
1: Wow. So you think it's better in the ATL than in your hometown, huh?
2: I'm trying to tell you, I don't even know what the weather is there, but I'm positive it's better down here.
1: Wow. You see that, DJ E-Blast?
3: I see it.
1: They leave up out of here and they just hate on us.
2: It just is what it is. The weather is non-negotiable. It's better in the A.
1: I got a secret for you, Tori Blue. I wish I was down there with you. So let's get into this new project. What you got going on?
2: Right now I'm working on my new mixtape. It's called Pit Off the Leash. It's scheduled to drop sometime late March, early April. We're still putting some final touches on it. We got a whole bunch of hot new original content and you know, some remix material that's going to be hotter than what you heard in the radio. But the project is dope. It's definitely something that you can ride to all the way through. The album type material, it's gonna be fire. It's hot.
1: Okay, where did you come up with the concept and the title "Pit Off the Leash"? That's kind of dope.
2: I know, right? No, some of my friends honestly just described me that was one time. I don't know, I had it naturally. I'm always crazy, you know, not out of line, but I can't be out of order. And they was like, you know, you like a pit off the leash, like just be wilding sometime. And it just kind of stuck with
4: me.
2: Could
4: she be any sexier?
2: Type of insult. It's not supposed to be like, you know, just bitchy or a bitch or nothing like that. It's just, you know, do what I want, act how I want to act.
1: So when you say pit, you actually mean like a pit bull that's got off the leash.
2: That's the type of metaphor that it is. You know how when your dog is off the leash, they go crazy?
1: Yeah.
2: Be contained. That's exactly how my music is. You cannot be put in a box. You cannot be put on. It describes my personality, but it also describes, you know, the way my music is.
1: Okay. I can respect that. Listen, we have also over on Vent Radio, we have a show called Gone and Vent. And this past Saturday night, we had our topic was, it's a call-in show. Our topic was, did Nicki Minaj steal Lil' Kim's career and lifestyle? I'd like to get your opinion on that by you being a female hip-hop artist.
2: Did Nicki Minaj steal Lil' Kim's career and lifestyle? Absolutely not. I do not think you can steal someone's career. Can you learn from it, build from it? You know, use it as a way to, you know, get your own stuff going. Yes, you can definitely learn from any artist that came before you. You know, Lil' Kim, I don't think she would even say that Nicki Minaj stole her career. You don't steal something from the queen. You know what I'm saying? You learn.
1: Okay.
2: You do it better.
1: Okay, cool. So tell us some of your influences, if there are any.
2: Of course. I mean, I'm influenced by everybody. Definitely Lil' Kim, definitely Nicki Minaj, Foxy Brown. I like to learn and be by anybody, from the wackest rapper in your eyes to the dopest rapper in everybody's eyes. So I learn from anybody. And
1: you know, that's an interesting answer, because we interview a lot of different artists, and no one has ever quite put it like that. That's pretty
2: really?
1: Good. Yeah.
2: Thank you.
1: So who are some of the producers that you're working with on this Pit Off the Leash?
2: Mainly I worked with Will Fox. I'm also working with it's a team of producers, and they go by Mad Boys. It's a couple of them. The main producer that I work with, his name is Lim. And then Will Fox, I do most of the tracks with him. And that's about it. I try to keep my circle and my team really tight for right now.
5: So envious of you.
2: You know, it's my first project, so I want to make sure while I'm willing and wanting to work with everybody with this, you know, you kind of want to surround yourself with the people that have the best interest and, you know, at heart and that you're most comfortable with. And also that I have access to. So, you know, that's pretty much it for right now. I'm also going to work with In The Man, but I haven't completed that track all the way through. But it's something else that I'm still working on that will be on the mixtape as well.
1: Okay, I'm going to let DJ E-Blast get in here and ask you a few questions. He's really a Tory Blue fan, so I'm going to let him step in.
3: Okay,
2: what's
3: listen.
2: Up, DJ E-Blast, what's good?
3: Earlier this week, we had an artist, a legendary artist by the name of Lathan on here, and he mentioned your name. He said that he was working on your project, and you was his niece. Is that true?
2: Yes, shout out to my Uncle Lathan. And yeah, he helps me a lot, and that is my uncle.
1: So she's from a musical family, huh?
2: Yeah, everybody in my family does music, and I learned a lot from them. And it's real good to be around people that are that work in the same field that I'm trying to get into, because it helps me. And also, you know, it's good as motivation, and also just energy, just positive energy and, you know, drive.
1: Okay. Well, Troy, we're gonna introduce the world to some of this hot stuff that you sent, that your people sent over to us. You want to promo this song?
2: Yeah, y'all about to you talking about Troy the Body?
1: Yes, ma'am.
2: Okay, yeah, that's my thing right there. This song is a remake of an artist out here. His name is Verse. I had to put my own spin on it and talk about myself. The joint was called Sexy Body, but we had to, you know, put it on Tory Blue style, and it's called Tory the Body. Let me know what y'all think right here on Vent Radio. Tory Blue.
1: Tory Blue.

0: That's the sounds of Tory Blue, y'all, on the vent. Yo, if you got something that you want to ask Tory, no problem. Hit us up through Skype. Skype name is vent.radio. Okay, Tory, that joint is kind of hot. What inspired that joint? You said that another artist did the joint, but you put your own spin on it. What made you really want to work with that particular track?
1: It was hot. I mean, the joint is not kind of hot. The joint is fire. However, when I heard the song, you know how sometimes you just hear songs and you listening to what the artist is saying, but you're saying your own thing?
0: Mm-hmm.
1: That's what I did. And when I do that, sometimes it sticks with me, and I just kind of freestyle. And when I freestyle, I get to writing. And when I get to coming up with a new melody. And when I do that, it fits. And it just, the song sounded like me, you know, Sexy Body all by itself. So it was,
0: well, I must tell you,
1: I do my thing.
0: I must tell you, Tory, you know, female artists, you know, like singers and different things, you know, I was like, wow, such and such has a really sexy voice. But you're the first rap artist that I thought had a very sexy voice on record.
1: Well, thank you.
0: You know,
1: especially it's like, Nicki Minaj, Lil Kim, and everybody else that's out there, that's really nice. Thank you.
0: Well, I think that those ladies, I think Lil Kim has mad flow. I think Nicki Minaj has mad flavor. But I'm hearing something just a little bit different in your lyric, and it's I think the guys are really going to support you.
1: Thank you. I hope so.
0: Yeah, I hear a little nastiness up in there.
1: Okay, I'll take that. Yeah, a little nastiness. It's like sassiness.
0: Okay, sassiness.
1: You know, a little sassy, a little, you know, yeah.
2: All right, Tory Blue, we got this next record in the queue, and it says it's featuring another artist named Loose Cannon. Can you tell us about that?
1: Yes, Loose Cannon and that record is dope. Like, he's a new artist. Well, he isn't as new as me, but he's an artist coming out of Detroit. He's hot. I talk with him and try to get him to do a record with me just because I like his flow, I like his vibe, I like his style. And shout out to Loose Cannon. He's got his own single out right now called New Jack Swing. It's fire as well. And we got on the track and we redid the Meek Mill Heaven or Hell beat. I kind of did like a shout out to Detroit. And it's dope. It's fire. It's, you know, it's hot.
2: Okay, but what we going to do, we're going to go ahead and put this fire song to the airwaves and see what people think about it. So what we want you to do right now is introduce this song and tell us what it's about.
1: All right.
2: We're going to go ahead and put this fire song to the airwaves and see what people think about it.

0: over this one, Troy Blue. Man, I don't know if we can even deal with all these calls. That is a hot joint. Let's take a call right now. Caller, tell us where you're calling from and give us your opinion on the new Troy Blue Loose Cannon feature.
1: Yo, man, it's Uncle Mike calling from the Bronx, New York. I like that joint. Play it.
0: Okay, let's take another caller. Should we pump this or dump it?
2: Hi, this is Paula Bucci from Canada. I love the Troy Blue record. Pump it up.
0: Cool. All right, let's take one more call. Caller, where you calling from?
3: What's up, everybody? It's Sean Ray the Don from Concord Entertainment. Live all the way live from Miami, Florida. And that Troy Blue is hot. I'm definitely feeling that record. Y'all play that. Play it to death.
0: All right, Troy Blue. It's been a pleasure having you, sweetie. When you coming to Detroit?
4: Probably at the end of the month. I try to come home often. Yeah, thank you so much for having me. I really appreciate it. And shout out to everybody that called in and said to pump my record because it's hot. And check out, definitely be on the lookout for Pit Off the Leash. Like I said, due to drop at the end of March, early April. 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
0: Also, Troy, you know I ran across you on the Midwest Video Music Awards site. So I see that you've been nominated, for a Midwest Music Video Award. So big ups to you.
4: Word, thank you.
0: Alright, baby, we gonna get out of here.
4: Okay, well, I wanna thank y'all so much for having me. I appreciate it.
0: We wanna have you as much as we possibly can. That's what we do at ventradio.net. We blow them up.
4: Alright, mixtape drops. I'll be back.
0: Bye. Okay, baby, peace.
4: Good night.
6: All right. I like the summertime. Let's have some fun after the night before the light.

0: From NPR News in Washington, I'm Korva Coleman. Defense Secretary Pete Hegseth says the new U.S. effort to open the Strait of Hormuz to traffic is a defensive one. He says it won't last a long time.
1: This is a

0: temporary mission for us. As I've said before, the world needs this waterway a lot more than we do. We're stabilizing the situation so commerce can flow again, but we expect the world to step up. At the appropriate time and soon, we will hand responsibility back to you.
1: Hegseth gave a news conference last hour at the Pentagon with the chairman of the Joint Chiefs of Staff, General Dan Kane. The U.S. military says two U.S.-flagged commercial ships transited the strait yesterday. General Kane says the U.S. expects more to follow. The United Arab Emirates says that Iran fired several missiles and drones at it yesterday. Hegseth says the ceasefire is not over. Alabama is one of several Republican-led southern states moving quickly to redraw their congressional maps. This follows the U.S. Supreme Court decision that limited how the Voting Rights Act can be applied. NPR's Debbie Elliott reports civil rights protesters showed up at Alabama's State House in Montgomery on the first day of a special session.
2: Patricia Jeter says she came from Tuskegee to fight back.
3: Because they're interested in rezoning, and I'm interested in voting. Because I don't believe that the President of the United States or anybody else has a right to take away my God-given right. So I'm here.
2: Alabama House Speaker Nathaniel Ledbetter says there's an opportunity for Republicans to win all seven of Alabama's congressional seats.
4: The people voted to have the supermajority as the way it is today, and so this is the voice of the people.
2: The Supreme Court effectively removed race as a consideration for drawing congressional districts. Debbie Elliott, NPR News, Montgomery.
1: The 2020 Atlantic hurricane season starts next month. Federal officials say now is the time to prepare. Nick Gilmore of member station Radio IQ has National Hurricane Preparedness Week news.
5: Dan Brown with the National Hurricane Center says people in coastal areas should first figure out if they live in an evacuation zone. And those farther inland should also take note. Hurricane Helene is a prime example of the potential impact in mountainous areas.
6: Only about 10% of the fatalities are actually from wind, but about 90% are from water. That can either be from storm surge or that inland flooding.
5: Brown says there have been more deaths from inland flooding connected to tropical systems in the last decade or so than ever before. Knowing where to go if you need to evacuate is vital, but now is also a good time to stock up on non-perishable food, water, medication, and other supplies. The Atlantic hurricane season runs through November.
1: This is NPR. Four women who accused late sex offender Jeffrey Epstein of abuse have testified before New York State lawmakers. They're calling for changes to state sex trafficking laws. One proposal would allow victims to collect punitive damages from the estates of people convicted of sex trafficking. It also calls for an extension to the length of time people have to file a claim. A landfill site in Chile has been ranked as the world's single highest emitter of methane. This is according to a list prepared by the United Nations Environment Program, or UNEP. John Bartlett has more.
7: The trash dump in Tiltil, 60 kilometers north of Santiago, tops the list of 50 human origin sites with more than 100,000 tons of methane emitted per year, surpassing even industrial oil and gas facilities elsewhere on the planet. The study, based on data from nearly 30 satellites, also identified another Chilean landfill among the 10 largest global emitters, highlighting the impact of waste management on the climate crisis. The report says the emission sources release the amount of methane comparable to 24 million gas-powered cars driven for 1 year. For NPR News, I'm John Bartlett in Santiago, Chile.
1: A cruise ship remains docked off the coast of Cape Verde in the Atlantic Ocean. The World Health Organization says three passengers aboard have died of the rare hantavirus. Seven other people are ill. The WHO says two people may be moved to the Netherlands for treatment. The hantavirus is usually transmitted by rodents, but the origin of these cases is not clear. This is NPR.

0: are now. Surprise to the rise of our relationship, in addition to the hurt that was placed miserably on the state of your mind. Hoping I could rewind time, but I can't.
1: It's a difference. There is love and commitment.

0: that actually makes sense until your actions explained exactly what it meant to be. Amazingly, connected to the wonderful aspects in which you fulfill within your own spiritual being. I look at where we are now, surprised to the rise of our relationship in addition to the hurt that was placed miserably on the state of your mind. Hoping I could rewind time, but I can't, so pain runs throughout my spine and made me feel deprived. Like the constant hit of a drug that brought me down, but I thought made me feel alive. Before I lose you, abuse you, misuse you, I think suicide. Understanding that love never been fixed, and that sometimes just the people that send it that collide. Bullshit with bullshit, right feelings with wrong directions. Weak minded with a strong connection. Dumb to the fact that love is a blessing. Your essence is what makes me affectionately attracted to the magic we share, like air softly breezing through flowers of love making, listening to the light showers of raindrops falling down to the beat of the slow jams playing on repeat, in a unique way of making you feel me when I say these three words. I love you. By yourself. So
1: this is a Street Noise indie music break.
2: Hey, you. You know, my dad told me this a long time ago, and I finally realized how true this is. He said life will expose four types of people. The ones that cause your struggle, the ones that are entertained by your struggle, the ones that just watch you struggle, and the ones that would do anything to help you through your struggle. So if you got somebody in your life that you know got your back, no matter who's turned their back, no matter how down you get on life, you know for a fact you depend on them to help you up, tag them in the comments. Send them this video to let them know how much you appreciate them. Because a person like that is real, and a person like that is rare. And they deserve to know how grateful you are for them.
3: Crazy.

0: Man, I am losing my mind. I don't believe this stuff right here.
1: What's wrong?
0: It's my girl. 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
1: Oh, no. No problem. Have her go where I go.
0: And where exactly is that?
1: My sisters and me 24-hour hair braiding. 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
0: Yeah, okay, I hear you, but how reliable are they, really?
1: Well, they are considered number one in 24-hour hair braiding, specializing in natural hair care and hair growth.
0: Okay, I get the reliable thing, but how fast are they, seriously?
1: Yes, they have two braiders per head.
0: Okay, I got the part about fast and being reliable, but tell the truth, how affordable are they?
1: Look, just call 313-340-9515. The number again is 313-340-9515.
0: Oh, that sounds like the place she really need to go. So that's my sisters and me, 24-hour hair braiding, right? Got you. Thanks.
2: Just one of them feels, man.

0: show.
1: Let's put one in the air for somebody that we lost. I know everybody that's listening right now lost somebody that's close to them. So what you gotta do is

0: Live from NPR News in Washington, I'm Korva Coleman. Defense Secretary Pete Hegseth says the ceasefire between the U.S. and Iran is not over. He and the chairman of the Joint Chiefs of Staff, General Dan Kane, held a press conference this morning. They discussed the new U.S. military operation to help commercial ships get through the Strait of Hormuz. Meanwhile, the United Arab Emirates says it came under Iranian drone and missile attacks yesterday. NPR's Daniel Estrin reports from Tel Aviv.
1: After weeks of a ceasefire with Iran, there's been an escalation and concerns about a return to war. The U.S. Navy broke through Iran's blockade of the Strait of Hormuz and escorted two American-flagged merchant shipping vessels through. Then the United Arab Emirates says it was attacked by Iran for the first time

0: since a ceasefire was announced a month ago. An Israeli military official told reporters that Israel is closely monitoring the situation and is on high alert. But Israel has not imposed any new emergency restrictions on public gatherings like there were during the height of the Iran war. Daniel Estrin, NPR News, Tel Aviv.
1: Former State Department negotiator and Middle East analyst Aaron David Miller warns that the military situation in the Middle East appears perilous.
2: We could be on the cusp of a serious escalation, largely because I think both sides still believe that they have the power to escalate. Both sides believe that time is still on their side and that the pain threshold of the other is lower. And both have quite different goals.
1: He spoke to NPR's Morning Edition. Stocks opened higher this morning, a day after crude oil prices climbed to their highest level this year. NPR's Scott Horsley reports the Dow Jones Industrial Average jumped about 260 points in early trading.
3: Crude oil prices have come down slightly from their peak on Monday, but the U.S. benchmark is still well above $100 a barrel, and investors are growing nervous that relief could be a long time in coming. Futures contracts for Brent oil to be delivered 6 months from now are still priced above $90 a barrel. Retail gasoline prices in the U.S. continue to climb. AAA says the average price of regular gas rose more than 2 cents overnight to about $4.48 a gallon. China has temporarily halted fireworks production in an area of Hunan province after a deadly explosion at a fireworks factory. China supplies the vast majority of fireworks used in the United States, including for this year's 250th anniversary celebrations. Scott Horsley, NPR News, Washington.
1: Several southern Republican-led states are moving to redraw their congressional districts. This follows the Supreme Court's decision last week on the Voting Rights Act. The High Court gave Louisiana the right to redraw its districts as well. Early voting was underway before the U.S. House races were suspended. Tennessee and Alabama lawmakers have opened special sessions to redraw their districts as well. This is NPR. The nominees for this season's Tony Awards for the Best on Broadway have been announced. One of the nominees for Best Play is Liberation. Yesterday, it was awarded a Pulitzer Prize. Playwright Bess Wool has created a drama inspired by her mother, a women's liberation activist in the 1970s. Other Best Play nominees are The Ballisters, Giant, and Little Bear Ridge Road. One of the busiest immigration courts in California has stopped hearing cases as it prepares to close at the end of the year. From member station KQED, Katie D. Benedetti reports, the Trump administration has fired nearly 100 immigration judges this year.
4: San Francisco's immigration court will shift its backlog of more than 100,000 cases to a smaller court in the East Bay next year. That court in Concord was set up to handle overflow and has just 5 judges. Here's former Judge Shira Levine, who was fired last year.
5: Simply dumping thousands and thousands of cases onto that same court would not seem to further the goal of fairly alleviating the backlog.
4: Some hearings are being pushed years into the future, while others are reset on short notice. Levine says both are making it harder for asylum seekers to get due process. For NPR News, I'm Katie DiBenedetti in San Francisco.
1: The National Weather Service says late-season snow is falling on central Colorado and southern Wyoming today. Denver and other areas will get several inches of snow. I'm Corva Coleman, NPR News in Washington.

0: From NPR News in Washington, I'm Korva Coleman. Secretary of Defense Pete Hegseth says the U.S. effort to open the Strait of Hormuz is a separate operation that does not affect the ceasefire with Iran. NPR's Quill Lawrence reports.
1: At a news briefing, Hegseth said U.S. forces have opened a safe passage for tankers through the strait. He said the Iranian boats that have attacked ships there and the U.S. destruction of those boats doesn't cross the threshold of restarting major combat operations and don't mean an end to the ceasefire, which might trigger a need for congressional approval to continue the war. Hegseth said the U.S. mission to protect a free shipping lane was temporary and other countries should take over.
2: We hope South Korea would step up, just like we hope Japan would step up, just like we hope Australia would step up, just like we hope Europe steps up, but we're not waiting for them to do so. We're looking to set the conditions to hand to them.
1: Iran's state broadcaster claimed that its control of the strait has, quote, intensified. Quill Lawrence, NPR News.
0: The United Arab Emirates says it is defending against a new set of Iranian missiles and drones. This follows yesterday's barrage into the UAE. The Emirati government said three people were wounded yesterday in a drone strike on an oil facility. Ukrainian President Volodymyr Zelensky says Ukraine fired missiles deep into Russian territory last night. This comes as Ukraine also declares a temporary ceasefire starting tomorrow through Saturday. It comes ahead of Russia's celebration marking the end of World War II. NPR's Joanna Kikissis reports

0: Russia also declared a temporary truce.
1: Writing on social media, Ukrainian President Volodymyr Zelensky said his proposed truce would start on midnight May 6th, a couple of days before the one offered by the Kremlin. Speaking in the Armenian capital, Yerevan, on Monday, Zelensky said Russian leaders are not including military equipment in the upcoming Victory Day parade in Moscow.
2: And they fear drones may buzz over Red Square. This is telling.
1: Previous attempts at temporary ceasefires have failed, with Russia and Ukraine accusing each other of violations. Joanna Kakissis, NPR News.
0: For now, the abortion pill mifepristone can still be prescribed online and sent through the mail. That's after a temporary order from the Supreme Court. The state of Louisiana is suing, arguing that access to the medication should be restricted. Louisiana severely limits abortion, and it wants to stop residents from obtaining abortion medication from out-of-state providers. KFF Health News correspondent Julie Rovner says the issue could have political effects.
3: Anti-abortion groups have been increasingly vocal about their frustration that the president hasn't done more to limit, if not outlaw, the abortion pill. And the telehealth option has basically allowed women to get around most state bans in the 20 states that now have them.
0: Julie Rovner reporting. You're listening to NPR News. The U.S. Secret Service says its officers in Washington, D.C. shot a man near the Washington Monument yesterday. That's not far from the White House. The Secret Service says the man opened fire first and officers returned fire. A teenage boy bystander was wounded. So was the suspect. The country's watchdog group for the electrical grid has issued its highest level of warning. NPR's Rebecca Hersher reports the warning focuses on AI data centers.
4: The warning comes from the North American Electric Reliability Corporation, a nonprofit that tracks the reliability and security of the continent's electrical grid. It says that electricity demand from data centers could overload the electrical grid. Data centers are the engines that power artificial intelligence tools, as well as cryptocurrency mining. They use a lot of electricity, and their demands on the electrical grid change second by second. The warning notes that such rapid oscillations can overload the grid, causing blackouts. The group is asking grid operators and utilities to share information about data center effects to inform future federal rules on the topic. Rebecca Hersher, NPR News.
0: The Met Gala was held last night. It's the annual splashy fundraiser for the Metropolitan Museum of Art's Costume Institute in New York City. It raised millions of dollars. It's also a high point for fashion. One of the people making a debut included the model and musician from Antigua, Ariana Rose Phillips. She's the first wheelchair user to appear on the huge Met carpet. This is NPR.

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1: We

0: B.
1: I hate to see that even some.

0: Live from NPR News, I'm Lakshmi Singh. The United Arab Emirates says it is actively engaging with missile and drone attacks from Iran. Meanwhile, the U.S. has attempted to end Iran's hold on the Strait of Hormuz by creating an enhanced security area, prompting new warnings from the Iranian government. Still, U.S. Defense Secretary Pete Hegseth and Joint Chiefs of Staff Chairman General Dan Kane say the U.S.-Iran ceasefire is still holding. NPR's Greg Myrie with Hegseth's and Kane's latest update from the Pentagon this morning.
1: They said the shooting yesterday was below the threshold of resuming combat operations. And they said, though, that the first day of this operation showed that the U.S., not Iran, controls the strait, that the U.S. blockade is holding while Iran's is not. No new clashes have been reported today. However, no additional commercial ships have gone through the strait.
0: NPR's Greg Myrie reporting. There's a test of President Trump's power of political retribution playing out in an unexpected place. Half a dozen Indiana state Senate primaries. NPR's Tamara Keith reports of voting ends today.
2: President Trump said the Republican state senators who rejected his push for new congressional maps should be ashamed of themselves. Then he and his political allies worked to recruit challengers and have dumped millions of dollars into the races. Republican state Senator Spencer Deary is one of the targeted incumbents.
3: You've seen it at the national level, but I think what is unprecedented is at the local level. To my knowledge, there has never been an election in our nation's history where you have Washington, D.C. meddling this much in a systematic way across a state.
2: A political advisor to President Trump tells NPR these incumbents are headed to their, quote, political slaughter. Tamara Keith, NPR News.
0: In Ohio, voters are deciding competitive primary races for the U.S. Senate and House, and Michigan residents will determine the outcome of a special election and control of the state Senate. A new proposal to manage water from the Colorado River would make it much easier for cities in Arizona to tolerate cuts to their water supply. KJZZ's Alex Hager reports the plan was co-signed by Arizona, California, and Nevada.
4: Those states would leave water in the Colorado River as part of an effort to prop up dangerously low reservoirs. Arizona would still have to take cuts, but they would not be as deep as suggested in a previous plan. Patrick Dent is with the Central Arizona Project, which brings Colorado River water to the Phoenix area.
5: It's the difference between devastating, impossible to manage cuts that would have real impacts on some of those communities' residents to something that's manageable.
4: The plan would still need approval from federal water managers, but they appear likely to pass at least parts of the new proposal. For NPR News, I'm Alex Hager in Phoenix.
0: It's NPR News. Scores of people on board a cruise ship with a suspected hantavirus outbreak are waiting for help off the coast of Cape Verde in the Atlantic. At least three people have died. Several have become seriously ill. Hantavirus can spread when particles from rodent droppings or urine become airborne. The World Health Organization

0: and says it is rare to catch the hantavirus from another human being. The Department of Justice is requesting the full roster of 2020 election workers in Fulton County, Georgia, as the Trump administration continues its efforts to investigate and relitigate the election President Trump lost. The subpoena for the information dated April 17th was made public yesterday. Hotel bookings in the U.S. for the upcoming Men's World Cup soccer tournament are running far below expectations. We have more on this from NPR's Rafael Nam.
1: The World Cup was seen as a big deal in the hotel industry. The tournament is being staged this summer across the U.S., Canada, and Mexico, with 11 American cities hosting games. But an industry survey from the American Hotel and Lodging Association shows that nearly 80% of hotels in host cities are saying bookings are running below projections. For some cities, it gets even worse. Kansas City says that 85 to 90% of hotels report bookings are softer than anticipated. In fact, they are actually running even below a typical June or July. By contrast, hotels in both Miami and Atlanta report a much stronger number of bookings. Rafael Nam, NPR News.
0: I'm Lakshmi Singh, NPR News.

Let's put one in the air for somebody that we lost. I know everybody that's listening right now lost somebody that's close to them. So, what you gotta do?

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1: So last night I had the honor of hanging out with the independent music community, and it was a blast. The Engineers platform, Mixed by Ali, the Grammy award-winning Mixed by Ali, I'm sure you've heard some of his stuff, TDE, Kendrick Lamar, Schoolboy Q, and even the late Nipsey Hussle, rest in peace. He's absolutely amazing. He even has the old Can-Am studios. It's really cool what he's done. But the platform Engineers rolled out their distribution side of the platform last night. We had a panel hosted by the indie baby Queen Jane, which was a lot of fun. We had dinner right before, as I'm sure you saw the post. But it was really, really cool to hang out with everybody. And I talked to so many cool artists, so many cool producers. And I want to just thank everybody for your questions and just the kind reception. You know, it was just a lot of fun. I mean, the independent community is growing in a way where it's its own business. Like the music industry, it's moved on. It's became data and content creation companies, AI companies, and all of that kind of stuff. And the indie community is rising up as its own industry. And it's so cool to see people get involved and want to support it. And Engineers is just one of those companies that looks out for the indie. So congratulations to Mixed by Ali. Thank you so much for having me. Jane, love you, babe. We always have a blast. And shout out to the indie baby community, too. We'll see you again soon.
2: I'm a dummy. I am a dummy because I moved out of my house to go move into your house, and you can't even keep the lights on.
3: That's crazy.
2: I got text messages from 2016. Please don't play with me, honey. I will continuously, for the rest of my life, pay for extra motherfucking storage because I don't delete motherfucking shit. Stop it. Stop it. I got motherfucking screenshots of having $2.17 in your motherfucking bank account, and you asked me for a couple hundred whenever I can give it to you, bitch. Stop it. You think that you gonna get that $100,000 from fucking Mel because her mother passed away? You over there trying to butter her up and be all nice to her just so you can get that $100,000, and that's what's gonna send you out of the country to get your eyes paint colored. Bitch, stop it.

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0: 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All right? 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

0: What the fuck?
1: Hey, Tamika!
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1: Tamika! 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
0: Hey!
1: Bitch!
0: Hey!

Yo, what's up, what's up? Loose Cannon checking in, man. LooseCannon.com exclusive. Man, I'm right here in front of one of the greatest buildings, man, in the city of Detroit, man, in the state of Michigan, man. This is Hitsville, USA, man, where all the music started. Shouts out to Berry Gordy. Man, it started in 1959, man. I know my history, man, and I look it up really well, man. 1959, man, this man started off with $800, man, with a dollar and a dream. Opened up a studio, man, we had Tammy Terrell, Four Tops, Temptation, Marvin Gaye, Gladys Knight and the Pimps, Shorty Long, name it, Steve. It goes on and on, man. Berry even signed artists, man, like Richard Pryor. He signed artists like Bill Cosby on the Black Forum label, which was a spoken word. Berry had over 20-something labels, man. And this is where it all started, man. And it's just a blessing, man, to be from this city where real music started from, man. We carry Marvin Gaye. We carry the artists that everyone in the world knows something about. The Jackson 5 started here. Mike started here. You know what I mean? And I'm saying that just to say, man, this is what I love to do, man. I love to do music, man, regardless if I make it or not, because it's in my blood, man, and this is stuff that I really look up to, man. This was a place for me to grow up at as a kid, man. This building, this house kept me out of trouble, man, because the people I know, you know what I mean? You know, it's an honor to know people like Stevie Wonder and, you know, Michael Bivins and those different people who dabble and have a big name in the music industry, man. So I just pulled up, man. It's 12:42 in the morning, man. I just drove by, man, and had to stop here, you know, say a little piece about one of the greatest spots in the city, man. Loose.

0: NPR News, I'm Lakshmi Singh. Voters are heading to the polls in Ohio and Indiana today for primary contests. NPR's Stephen Fowler reports previous decisions made about redistricting will play a role in key races.
1: After an effort to redraw the U.S. House map in Indiana failed last year, President Trump now seeks to oust several incumbent Republican state senators who helped defeat the plan. In Ohio, new House maps were required by law. Those minor changes make re-election slightly harder for two Democrats and easier for one Democrat. While the primaries for Ohio's Senate and governor's races aren't competitive, Trump's record low approval ratings, coupled with Democratic enthusiasm, has both parties looking ahead to an expensive clash in November's midterm contests. Stephen Fowler, NPR News.
0: Michigan is holding a special election for state Senate in the 35th district, which determines control of the state's upper chamber for the remainder of the year. Democrats are attempting to retain their slim majority. Georgia officials are attempting to block the Justice Department from getting hold of the full roster of thousands of volunteers and staffers who worked the 2020 election that President Trump alleges was rigged against him. The DOJ's request went public yesterday when Fulton County officials filed a motion challenging the subpoena. The Trump administration's view appears to be that the U.S. ceasefire with Iran is still holding, despite the latest clashes. At the Pentagon today, General Dan Kane, chairman of the Joint Chiefs of Staff, said Iran has fired at commercial vessels 9 times and seized 2 container ships since the start of the truce. Kane also says Iran's recent acts of aggression are below the threshold of restarting major combat operations. President Trump at the White House a short time ago.
2: Nobody's going to challenge the blockade. And I think it's working out very well. We're going to see. I can say this. Iran wants to make a deal.
0: President Trump taking reporters' questions after signing a proclamation restoring the Presidential Fitness Test Award. It is getting more expensive to use residential air conditioners in the summer. NPR's Rebecca Hersher reports the cost of cooling an average house has risen by more than a third since 2020.
3: The cost of cooling your house is rising because electricity prices are going up. That's because of a combination of higher fuel costs, increased electricity demand from AI data centers, and inflation. A new report from the

0: National Energy Assistance Directors Association warns the cost of cooling an average home in the United States will be about 8% higher this summer compared to last summer. The high cooling costs come as millions of people in the U.S. are already struggling to afford basic food and transportation, with high gas prices and grocery prices straining family budgets. Rebecca Hersher, NPR News.
1: This is NPR News. French President Emmanuel Macron says his Iranian counterpart has asked to talk. Today, Macron said his government supports an end to the war, the reopening of the Strait of Hormuz, and, quote, the absence of any tolls or coercive measures. A branch of the Catholic Church is urging the Lebanese government and the United Nations to shield religious and civilian buildings from destruction in parts of southern Lebanon. The Council of Melkite Greek Catholic Bishops accuses the Israeli military of demolishing properties, including a convent. Israel says it continues to target Hezbollah militant infrastructure in the region. The Best of Broadway Theater is recognized today with the Tony Award nominations. NPR's Jennifer Venasco has been watching the season.
2: The play Liberation is having a good week. So far, the drama by Bess Wohl has won the Pulitzer Prize, and it's now been nominated for a Tony Award for Best Play. The play's main character explains the play is about her mother, who was a women's lib activist in the 1970s.
3: It's about her and her friends, her beautiful friends, and a thing, this is important, a thing they tried very hard to do.
2: That's Susanna Flood, who's up for Best Actress in a Play. The other Best Play nominations joining Liberation are The Ballisters, Giant, and Little Bear Ridge Road. Jennifer Venasco, NPR News, New York.
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4: I'm Mama Bang, and this is Stadium Status. 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Are you handling the biz naive? 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
1: Good evening, world. Good evening. I'm your man, Big G, and let me welcome you to another installment of Music Biz 101 on the Vent Radio Network. 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
1: We have a very interesting show for you all tonight. We have some what we call industry power players on the panel today. Let me first introduce you to Mrs. Wendy Day from the Rap Coalition. Wendy, how you doing?
3: I'm here. How are you? I'm awesome. How are you guys tonight?
1: We're great. How about yourself?
3: I can't complain.
1: Okay, well, we're going to try to pick that brain of yours because we know you got a lot of knowledge up in it. We're going to try to give it some of the listeners tonight.
3: Good. I'm ready to get rid of some of it.
1: Good. Okay, also, let me introduce to you Mr. Willie Donwell. Mr. Donwell, would you kind of introduce yourself and tell people a little bit about what you do, what you have done, and what you're going to do in the future?
4: All right. Well, was just promoted from the janitor at 7-Eleven to officially making Slurpee. So I'm the official Slurpee maker at the 7-Eleven on Jefferson.
1: Okay.
4: Been in the entertainment business over 33 years and have worked with and represented a little bit of everybody. At certain levels in terms of urban theatrical plays with Beauty Shop, Mama Don't, Good Man It's Hard to Find, helped work on the Universal Circus, represented Prince for several years, and Steven Seagal, and a bunch of other stuff.
1: Okay. All right, cool. Well, let's kick this thing right off. Let's jump right into
4: several years, and Steven Seagal, and a bunch of other stuff.
1: Okay.

0: I don't think it's ever been lucrative for an artist to sign to a major label, unless it was a superstar. I've kind of always been a fan of artists doing it independently and keeping ownership of their music and calling the shots in their own career. But yes, today there's still money in the music industry. It's shifted a lot. The ways that artists make money have changed a little bit. Back in the day, you would sign to a label and they would give you a deal where you would get somewhere between 10 and 15% of the retail selling price of your cassette or your CD or your record. And the artist would get to keep the show money and, you know, at least half of the publishing. And if they did went on to do TV and film, they would keep all of that. Around 2005, the industry changed up and introduced this new type of deal called a 360 deal. And the label did it because they were losing money and they figured that they needed a bigger share of the pie. So they started taking a percentage of the show money, still half of the publishing, in some cases a little bit more. If an artist were to go and feature on somebody else's record and get paid for that, they'll take a percentage of that. They basically take a percentage of every way that the artist has to make money today. And I'm just not a big fan of that.
1: Absolutely, and I can understand why. For some of the listeners and young artists out here who don't really understand the 360 situation, you know, they know the term, but they really don't understand how it works.
2: Live from NPR News, I'm Lakshmi Singh. Secretary of Defense Pete Hegseth says the U.S. effort to open the Strait of Hormuz is a separate operation that does not affect the ceasefire with Iran. Here's NPR's Quill Lawrence.
3: At a news briefing, Hegseth said U.S. forces have opened a safe passage for tankers through the strait. He said the Iranian boats that have attacked ships there and the U.S. destruction of those boats doesn't cross the threshold of restarting major combat operations and don't mean an end to the ceasefire, which might trigger a need for congressional approval to continue the war. Hegseth said the U.S. mission to protect a free shipping lane was temporary and other countries should take over.
4: We hope South Korea would step up, just like we hope Japan would step up, just like we hope Australia would step up, just like we hope Europe steps up, but we're not waiting for them to do so. We're looking to set the conditions to hand to them.
3: Iran's state broadcaster claimed that its control of the strait has, quote, intensified. Quill Lawrence, NPR News.
2: The price of oil remains high. NPR's Scott Horsley reports on what that means for drivers heading into warmer months.
5: Crude oil prices have come down slightly from their peak on Monday, but the U.S. benchmark is still well above $100 a barrel. And investors are growing nervous that relief could be a long time in coming. Futures contracts for Brent oil to be delivered 6 months from now are still priced above $90 a barrel. Retail gasoline prices in the U.S. continue to climb. AAA says the average price of regular gas rose more than 2 cents overnight to about $4.48. A gallon. Scott Horsley, NPR News, Washington.
2: In an interview published in The New Yorker this week, former President Barack Obama was asked about the Trump administration's decision to join Israel in waging war against Iran in late February. Obama says when he was president, Israeli Prime Minister Benjamin Netanyahu had made the same arguments for armed confrontation with Iran to him that Netanyahu has made to Trump. Obama adds that Netanyahu may have, quote, gotten what he wanted, but whether that is ultimately best for the Israeli or the American people, Obama says he'd question that. There are now 2 confirmed and 5 suspected hantavirus cases linked to a cruise ship anchored off the coast of Cape Verde. NPR's Gabriela Emanuel has the latest.
6: Hantavirus is a rare but serious condition that typically spreads because of exposure to rodent urine, feces, or saliva. But in a small number of cases, the virus can be transmitted between people. The WHO's Maria Van Kerkhove spoke at a press conference Tuesday.
7: We do believe that there may be some human-to-human transmission that's happening among the really close contacts, the husband and wife, people who've shared cabins, etc.
6: She says the initial cases may have contracted the virus when off the ship. She says officials have brought more personal protective equipment on board for the passengers who remain on the boat. 3 people have died of the 147 passengers and crew members. Gabriela Emanuel, NPR News.
2: This is NPR News. The Department of Justice is requesting the full roster of 2020 election.

0: election workers in Fulton County, Georgia, as the Trump administration continues its efforts to investigate and relitigate the election President Trump lost. The subpoena for the information dated April 17th was made public yesterday in a motion by Fulton County officials to quash the subpoena. It is May 5th, Cinco de Mayo, marking the anniversary of Mexican troops' 1862 victory over invading French forces at the Battle of Puebla, not to be confused with Mexican Independence Day, which is in September. In the U.S., communities stage Cinco de Mayo parades, reenactments, block parties, and other festivities to celebrate Mexican culture. A quintessential British institution, the pub, is on the decline. NPR's Lauren Frayer reports.
1: The British Beer and Pub Association says an average of 2 pubs closed per day in the first 3 months of this year. That's about 2,400 jobs lost. The association blames rising rents and taxes. Alcohol consumption is also down, and prices in supermarkets versus pubs have been widening for years. Scotland has seen the most pubs close. Wales is the only region to see an increased number. Earlier this year, some pubs banned members of parliament, refusing to serve them. Last month, the government gave in and offered pubs and music venues a 15% tax rebate. But the British Beer and Pub Association says a long-term plan is needed to, quote, save pubs, jobs, and hearts of communities. Lauren Frayer, NPR News, London.
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1: Let me break down for y'all how $1 million goes in the industry. So let's say a rapper signs to a label, gets $1 million. Most of these rappers are paying their manager 20%. So 20% is 200K, right? Most of them are also paying the lawyer 5 and the business manager 5. So that's 10% for them and 20 for the manager. So it's 30% total commissions that has to come off the top. So of the $1 million, take off 300K, right? Because that's 30%. So you're at 700K. Of that 700K, you are now in the tax bracket that's taxed around like 48%. Let's just call it 50, right? Cut that in half. 350. So $1 million is 350K net. That's what you net. This is before you spend a dollar. The reason why motherfuckers go broke is because they get $1 million and think they have $1 million to spend. No, you don't. You got $1 million and you got 350.
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0: Live from NPR News in Washington, I'm Lakshmi Singh. Defense Secretary Pete Hegseth is defending U.S. attempts to force open the Strait of Hormuz while also insisting that the U.S.-Iran ceasefire is holding.
1: American forces won't need to enter Iranian waters or airspace. It's not necessary. We're not looking for a fight. But Iran also cannot be allowed to block innocent countries and their goods from an international waterway.
0: Mohammed Bagher Khalibaf, Iran's chief negotiator in talks with the U.S., accuses the Trump administration of undermining regional security. More than 20% of the world's oil and liquefied natural gas typically pass through the Strait of Hormuz. The disruption to supplies have sent fuel prices worldwide surging. The State Department has issued final separation notices to more than 200 U.S. diplomats who lost their jobs in a reorganization last year. NPR's Michelle Kellerman reports their union and some in Congress have been fighting the administration's action.
2: Your reduction in force separation will be effective today, says an unsigned email that went out to diplomats who had been in limbo for the past year. The American Foreign Service Association opposed the move, saying the department did not follow its own rules for a reduction in force and is now losing officers with rare language skills and decades of institutional knowledge, even as it brings in new Foreign Service officers. One officer who received the notice, Mariam Safi, writes that for the past year, she and her colleagues were still on the payroll and offered to help evacuate Americans at the start of the U.S. war against Iran. The department declined that offer. Michelle Kellerman, NPR News, the State Department.
0: Senate Republicans are proposing $1 billion to fund security upgrades for President Trump's ballroom project, even though Trump has been quoted saying the ballroom would cost taxpayers nothing. Trump and allies have been pushing the project since the recent attack at the White House Correspondents' Dinner in Washington. Authorities charged the suspect with attempting to assassinate the president. The National Trust for Historic Preservation has sued to stop the ballroom construction. Health Secretary Robert F. Kennedy Jr. has launched new initiatives to wean people in the U.S. off a popular class of antidepressant medications. Here's NPR's Ritu Chatterjee.
3: Health Secretary Kennedy said that the new initiatives will include trainings by the Substance Abuse and Mental Health Services Administration, or SAMHSA, for providers to help patients taper off of antidepressants like Zoloft and Prozac.
4: In June and July, SAMHSA will roll out national training modules on psychiatric medication risks, on tapering and deprescribing.
3: He also said that the Center for Medicaid and Medicare Services will expand access to alternative forms of treatment like talk therapy and family support services for children. Ritu Chatterjee, NPR News.
0: You're listening to NPR News. Races are being decided in a handful of U.S. states. They include Indiana, where today's primaries will test the power of President Trump's retribution. He has endorsed challengers to seven Republican incumbent state senators who opposed his redistricting attempts. Jessica Taylor, the Senate and governor's editor for the Cook Political Report, describes what it would say about Trump's influence if the incumbents hold on to their seats.
5: While there's still a section of his base that will remain with him no matter what, getting them out to the polls in low turnout primaries has proved to be very difficult when Trump is not on the ballot.

0: Taylor on NPR's Morning Edition. Instructors at a university in Wisconsin are using a new augmented reality tool to help livestock producers see the world through a cow's eyes. Harvest Public Media's Hope Kerwin reports.
1: Cows have a much wider field of vision than humans, and it takes longer for their eyes to adjust to changes in light, like going from a dark trailer to a bright barnyard. Farmers and staff at meat plants can see these differences firsthand through the new augmented reality tool at the University of Wisconsin River Falls. Program manager Ashlyn Kirk says understanding a cow's perspective is essential to creating a low-stress environment.
2: You're trying to imagine how they would experience it, but you don't know unless you see it like they would.
1: The tool was created by a German software company, and it could help major food companies respond to growing consumer attention on animal welfare. For NPR News, I'm Hope Kerwin in River Falls, Wisconsin.
0: This is NPR.

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1: I think y'all know what time it is. The queen of R&B trap. It's Nisha.
2: Live from NPR News, I'm Lakshmi Singh. U.S. Secretary of State Marco Rubio is running the White House briefing this hour. Reporters are peppering him with questions about the U.S. and Iran's dueling blockades in the Strait of Hormuz. Rubio defends the administration's attempt to guide commercial ships through the strategically important global oil shipping route.
3: This is not an offensive operation. This is a defensive operation. And what that means is very simple. There's no shooting unless we're shot at first. Okay, we're not attacking them. We're not. But if they're attacking us or they're attacking a ship, you need to respond to that. You're not going to let some fast boat come up on a ship and shoot it up.
2: Rubio is the first to fill in for White House Press Secretary Karoline Leavitt, who's on maternity leave. He engaged with reporters from a broad range of news organizations and at times joked with the media over his attempt to stick to White House briefing protocol. Rubio also repeatedly credited President Trump on foreign policy matters. Rubio is one of the key members of this administration, widely viewed as a likely contender for the 2028 Republican presidential nomination. Vice President J.D. Vance is another. Vance was voting today in Ohio's Republican primary for governor. He's also scheduled to visit Iowa. In the fallout of the war and rising fuel prices, air travel is getting more expensive. NPR's Stephen Bazaha has that story.
4: An international flight, on average, cost about $150 more than it did a year ago. Some flights and destinations are up a lot more, like a ticket to London going up about $350. This is also causing some in the United States to change their travel plans. Lee Collins was flying back to Atlanta after visiting family in D.C. and said he is not planning a summer vacation trip.
5: As of now, no, not really. Because like I said, air travel is very expensive. So it's going to be a staycation this year.
4: Airfare hikes are due to the price of jet fuel nearly doubling since the start of the year due to the war against Iran and its proxies. Stephen Bazaha, NPR News.
2: Civil rights organizations have filed a new class action lawsuit to pause a 2023 Texas immigration enforcement law from taking effect next week. Texas Public Radio's Maria Navarro reports.
6: What's known as Senate Bill 4 makes entering Texas illegally from another country a state-level crime. It then allows local and state law enforcement to arrest, detain, and remove individuals suspected of doing so. The law is set to go into effect May 15th after surviving previous challenges in court. The Texas Civil Rights Project, the American Civil Liberties Union, and other groups argue SB 4 is unconstitutional since immigration enforcement is solely under the jurisdiction of the federal government. They also say the law will lead to the separation of families, racial profiling, and turn police and judges into immigration agents. I'm Maria Navarro in San Antonio.
2: From Washington, this is NPR News. Georgia officials are attempting to block the Justice Department from getting hold of the full roster of thousands of volunteers and staffers who worked the 2020 election that President Trump alleges was rigged against him. The DOJ's request went public yesterday when Fulton County officials filed a motion challenging the subpoena. Pennsylvania is suing the artificial intelligence company Character AI, alleging that the chatbot has been illegally practicing medicine. NPR's John Ruwich with more.
7: Pennsylvania says an investigation found that AI chatbot characters on Character AI claimed to be licensed medical professionals. It says some acted like psychiatrists available to discuss mental health symptoms. In one case, the state says a chatbot falsely stated it was licensed in Pennsylvania and even provided an invalid license number. According to a Gallup poll last month, a quarter of Americans have used an AI tool or chatbot for health information or advice. The lawsuit alleges that the company is engaging in the unauthorized practice of medicine. It's seeking a court injunction against the practice. Pennsylvania's Department of State Secretary Al Schmidt says they'll continue to take action to protect the public from misleading or unlawful practices, whether they come from humans or emerging technologies.

0: Technologies. John Ruich, NPR News.
1: It's May 5th, Cinco de Mayo, marking the anniversary of Mexican troops' 1862 victory over invading French forces at the Battle of Puebla, not to be confused with Mexican Independence Day, which is in September. In the U.S., communities stage Cinco de Mayo parades, reenactments, block parties, and other festivities to celebrate Mexican culture. This is NPR News.

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1: Jeez,
0: so
1: Wells.
2: At this point, I'm at a crossroads. Head to the unknown or be a lost soul. Being comfortable or have regret. That I ain't pushed this shit to the max. It ain't no shortcuts when you got tall goals. You either gon' ball or get balled on. They call me with they problems, poof, it's all gone. I had problems with a soul, not the car alone. Had to switch my car law. I was lifting niggas who couldn't wait to see me fall off. It is what it is. I'm in traffic, Benz trail behind the Benz. All lined up. On my way to get what's mine, I made my mind up that I'ma focus on myself and step my grind up. So much on my back, I had to lift my spine up. Ain't proving shit, time to fuck these niggas' lies up. Started at ground zero, had to climb up. Started with bagging dimes up, mixing heroin soon as I rise up. Niggas was pissed, they see me rise up. Apologies for missed events, shit, I've been tied up. Gotta keep my eyes on flips, my money tied up. After this flip, shit, you gon' see my whole side up. That's why I thank God for the ones that chose they side, bruh. Yeah. God gave me big shoes, got big responsibilities, so I make big moves. Big crib, big pool, shit went smooth. Used to be money counters.

0: This is something that I've been working on for a while, and I was hoping that a certain someone would be here tonight, but I don't see him, so I guess I'm gonna get it out anyway. It's funny what you can do in front of a room full of people that you can't even seem to do in front of one person. It is the color of light, the shape of sound high in the evergreens. It lies suspended in hills, a blue line in a red sky. I am looking at sound. I'm hearing the brightness of high bluffs and almond trees. I am tasting the wilderness of lakes, rivers, and streams, caught in an angle of song. I'm remembering water that glows in the dawn, the motion tumbled in earth, life hidden in mounds. I am dancing a bright beam of light. I am remembering love. Thanks.
1: Nina Mosley. 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
2: 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It's Chris Brown.
3: 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This is Eminem.
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0: From NPR News in Washington, I'm Ryland Barton. U.S. military leaders say a ceasefire with Iran remains in effect a day after Tehran launched new attacks in the Strait of Hormuz. The United Arab Emirates, a key American ally, said it came under attack by Iranian missiles and drones for a second day. Secretary of State Marco Rubio says the U.S. is pressing ahead with efforts to reopen the strait.
1: You can't have a situation in which the straits are closed to everyone else, but they benefit from the piracy. That can't happen. That's why the blockade is in place, and that's why these sanctions are crippling them.
0: Rubio says the fragile truce reached nearly a month ago appears to be holding. It's unclear whether U.S. military action can reassure shippers without reigniting the conflict. The price of oil remains high. NPR's Scott Horsley reports on what that means for drivers heading into warmer months.
2: Crude oil prices have come down slightly from their peak on Monday, but the U.S. benchmark is still well above $100 a barrel. And investors are growing nervous that relief could be a long time in coming. Futures contracts for Brent oil to be delivered 6 months from now are still priced above $90 a barrel. Retail gasoline prices in the U.S. continue to climb. AAA says the average price of regular gas rose more than 2 cents overnight to about $4.48 a gallon. Scott Horsley, NPR News, Washington.
0: President Trump's campaign to politically punish Republicans who stand in his way moves tonight through Indiana, where seven state senators face Trump-backed primary challengers. In neighboring Ohio, primaries for U.S. Senate and governor will lock in the candidates for two major races with national implications. And in Michigan, voters in a bellwether district will fill a vacancy in the state Senate, a race with implications for the balance of power in a battleground state's legislature. President Trump is bringing back the presidential fitness test. NPR's Franco Ordonez reports the award was given for decades until phased out during the Obama administration.
3: President Trump signed a proclamation restoring the award that dates back to the 1960s, but was later changed to focus more on individual health and to minimize competition.
4: And we're bringing it back. We're bringing it back. My administration's working very hard to defend America's cherished athletic traditions and pass our values of excellence and competitiveness to the next generation. So important.
3: Details of how the new test will be conducted have not been released. The earlier version looked at students' performance in a number of exercises, including running and sit-ups and push-ups. Those who scored above the 85th percentile were eligible for the Presidential Physical Fitness Award. Franco Ordonez, NPR News, The White House.
0: People in Colorado and Wyoming are getting out their snow shovels ahead of a late spring storm that could bring Denver's biggest snowfall of the season. Higher elevations in Colorado could see up to a foot, up to 8 inches are possible in Denver. Snow in May is unusual for the region, but not unheard of. You're listening to NPR News from Washington. Nearly 150 passengers and crew on a cruise ship are waiting another day for help off of West Africa. Authorities say an outbreak of the rare hantavirus has killed three and sickened at least four others. Officials say the ship might move to Spain's Canary Islands, but Spanish officials say they haven't made a decision. Five major publishers filed a major class action lawsuit today against Meta and its CEO, Mark Zuckerberg. NPR's Chloe Veltman reports the plaintiffs accused the tech company of building AI models from millions of stolen copyrighted works.
5: The plaintiffs argue Meta copied materials from notorious pirate websites to train its Llama language model, with Mark Zuckerberg's personal authorization to do so. In a statement to NPR, author Scott Turow condemns Meta for violating copyright laws. Quote, "The bold future promised by AI has been created with stolen words. The publishers and author are seeking statutory damages, a permanent injunction against further use of their works, and an order requiring the tech giant to destroy all infringing copies of copyrighted materials." Meta notes that courts have found some training AI on copyrighted material can qualify as fair use and says it plans to fight the lawsuit aggressively. Chloe Veltman, NPR News.
0: A lone coyote stunned biologists and others by swimming to Alcatraz Island earlier this year. Initially, biologists thought it swam from San Francisco about a mile away, but now DNA analysis revealed it came from Angel Island, twice the distance. Park officials plan to relocate it because of Alcatraz's seabird habitat, but the coyote hasn't been seen since. This is NPR.

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1: I don't care how long it take me, I'm not selling my soul to be famous. 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Niggas is crazy. 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

0: with you. I know they prayed on my downfall.
1: They what?
0: I know they prayed on my downfall. On R10, yeah, I stood tall. They so disloyal, show them how to boil. Go get a thermometer for the pot. I need this beer cooked right. Let's keep that water 400 degrees Fahrenheit. You ever been inside a federal courtroom? Homie, you ever went to trial and fought for your life? Being broke did something to my spirit. Asked so many to plug me, they act like they couldn't hear me. Look at me not driving German engineering. You don't want your baby mama. Mama, keep them near me. Kilroy. Remember when I used to use your L's to hit the road, hit the O and make them big boy sales move? Remember when you had them green things mailed with vacuum seals, trying not to have them green things smell? Feds was on me. What you know about related through money? I don't know nothing. I just used to see them walk to the Coney. I be with women. My body count go from Persian to Cody. Any further questions, you can take that up with the lawyer. I hit up Finkel J Money. Brimo Low Project Joe will tell you every day before school I sold a half bow. How you think I one best dressed with no support and had them paid lawyers coming in and out of court? Hey, Wando, hey, Theo, ain't it a blessing? We made it out Kentucky after all that happened. After the pre-trials, after the status, after them impact statements, after the castle. Hey, JR, ain't it a blessing? We made it out of Lansing after all that happened. After Michigan State, after Hubbard, when our mans told on us, them bands they took from us. Joy Road.

0: Secretary Rubio calls it a test for the UN and a, quote, modest request to call on Iran to stop putting mines and attacking ships in the Strait of Hormuz.
1: Guys, that's what we're talking about here. These guys are bombing commercial vessels. They're not bombing naval vessels. They're bombing commercial tankers. It's just outrageous. That needs to stop, and it needs to end.
0: Rubio says it's in Russia and China's interest to get Iran to stop blocking the strait, but those two recently vetoed a similar measure, arguing that the root cause of this crisis is what they call the unlawful U.S. and Israeli war against Iran. Michelle Kellerman, NPR News, the State Department.
2: Senate Republicans are asking for $1 billion in security upgrades for President Trump's ballroom project. Trump renewed his push for it after a man was charged with trying to assassinate him at the White House Correspondents Association dinner. Trump previously said no taxpayer dollars would be used for the new ballroom. Georgia's largest county is pushing back on federal efforts to get the personal information of election workers from the November 2020 elections. Raul Bally from member station WABE reports.
3: The federal subpoena is asking for the names, home addresses, email addresses, and personal phone numbers to be sent to the Department of Justice and the FBI. Fulton County Commission Chair Rob Pitts says it's part of President Donald Trump's fixation on the 2020 election and his efforts to harass and intimidate the county.
4: I think, more importantly, to put a chilling effect on participation in the upcoming 2026 elections again, but more importantly, in the 2028 election. That's what this is all about.
3: Pitts also believes that Fulton County is being targeted as part of an effort to nationalize elections. For NPR News, I'm Raul Bally in Atlanta.
2: Scientists from the University of California, San Francisco, and Imperial College London are getting a better picture of how psilocybin, the active ingredient in magic mushrooms, alters the brain. NPR's Will Stone has more.
5: Much of the recent work on psychedelics has focused on people with serious mental illness. This study, on the other hand, included volunteers with no underlying conditions who had never taken the drug before. They were given a single dose of 25 milligrams, strong enough to provoke a psychedelic trip. The research team looked at brain activity. They linked greater diversity of neural activity to increased psychological insights after the trip, and ultimately improvements in a sense of well-being a month later. The study authors say the findings need to be replicated in larger studies, but they may help explain the beneficial effects of the drug. Psilocybin could be up for FDA approval for treating depression in the near future. Will Stone, NPR News.
2: This is NPR News from Washington. One of the top art museums in Paris has opened a new gallery dedicated to orphaned masterpieces plundered by the Nazis. The exhibit at the Musée d'Orsay is part of France's reckoning with Nazi-era looting. The paintings are hung so visitors can read the backs. That's because the stamps and inventory marks map how each piece of art moved from private homes into Nazi hands. Nominations for the 79th Annual Tony Awards, Broadway's highest honors, were announced this morning. As Jeff London reports, several shows received multiple nominations.
6: 12. That was the number of nominations the musicals The Lost Boys and Schmigadoon received. Schmigadoon, a gentle parody of Golden Age musicals, began its life as an Apple TV series, while The Lost Boys is an adaptation of the 1987 teenage vampire movie. Following close behind are revivals of Ragtime with 11, Death of a Salesman, Cats, and the Rocky Horror Show all received 9. The Tonys will be handed out at Radio City Music Hall on June 7th. For NPR News, I'm Jeff London. In New York,
2: the WNBA's all-time leading rebounder, Tina Charles, is retiring. Charles had 4,262 rebounds in her career, also finished as the league's number two all-time scorer behind Diana Taurasi. The 15-year veteran scored 8,396 points in the regular season. Charles played with the Connecticut Sun until 2013 before being traded to New York. It's NPR.

0: Sir?
1: You know, I've been thinking.
0: And what were you thinking?
1: Well, you know, the usual. How beautiful and wonderful you are to me.
0: Really?
1: Yeah, you know, I just...

times, you can never get them back. Some of the shit that be running through my mind when I be walking the track. Some of the shit that be heavy up on my mind when I be laid back up in this rack, in this dungeon, in the dark, behind these lonely bars, looking at the pictures in my cell up on the wall. Up on the wall.

0: From NPR News in Washington, I'm Ryland Barton. The Strait of Hormuz has been effectively shut down by Iran for about 2 months now, but now the U.S. is making a new effort to reopen the waterway to commercial shipping despite some attacks on U.S. vessels. As NPR's Tom Bowman reports, it's unclear whether the effort can reassure shippers.
1: So far, just two U.S. flagships have crossed through the Strait of Hormuz on Monday. I reached out to a couple of industry groups, and they had this.
0: Tom Bowman reports, it's unclear whether the effort can reassure shippers.
1: So far, just two U.S. flagships.

0: of them are large ocean-going ships, such as oil tankers.
1: NPR's Tom Bowman reporting. The White House says deals with drug makers requiring many of their prescription prices to drop could save $529 billion over the next decade. Democrats have said they want more details about the agreements made between drug makers and the government. Trump says his prescription drug pricing plan is critical for Republicans in the November midterm elections, which will decide majorities in the House and Senate. Similar to the leaders of Indiana, Georgia, in Michigan, Kentucky's governor is taking emergency measures to lower gas prices in the Commonwealth. Karen Czar with member station WUKY reports.
2: Governor Andy Beshear signed emergency measures that will freeze Kentucky's sales tax on gasoline starting in July and declared a state of emergency that would lower prices by 10 cents a gallon beginning next week if it's approved by the state's attorney general. Beshear said he doesn't see negotiations to end the war with Iran moving forward, and it's time to, quote, be proactive.
3: When you don't see a path towards the strait opening up, the war ending, and gas prices going down, then you have to act.
2: Beshear has also urged members of Congress to suspend the federal gas tax. For NPR News, I'm Karen Czar in Lexington.
1: It's getting more expensive to use residential air conditioners in the summer. NPR's Rebecca Hersher reports the cost of cooling an average house has risen by more than a third since 2020.
4: The cost of cooling your house is rising because electricity prices are going up. That's because of a combination of higher fuel costs, increased electricity demand from AI data centers, and inflation. A new report from the National Energy Assistance Directors Association warns the cost of cooling an average home in the United States will be about 8% higher this summer compared to last summer. The high cooling costs come as millions of people in the U.S. are already struggling to afford basic food and transportation, with high gas prices and grocery prices straining family budgets. Rebecca Hersher, NPR News.
1: The U.S. stock market rose to new records today after oil prices eased. You're listening to NPR News from Washington. Ukraine says recent Russian strikes killed at least 22 people and wounded more than 80 others. President Volodymyr Zelensky criticized Moscow for launching the attacks after Russia announced a temporary ceasefire for later this week. Russia warned of retaliation if Kyiv disrupts this week's Victory Day festivities, marking the defeat of Nazi Germany in World War II. A new study finds warning labels on alcohol listing the risks of diseases like cancer would encourage people to drink less. NPR's Maria Godoy has more.
5: The current alcohol warning label has been in place since 1988. It states that drinking poses risks during pregnancy or while driving, along with a notice that alcohol, quote, may cause health harms. But research shows people tend to tune out these warnings. In a new study, researchers tested 8 revised labels that included disease advisory language with more than 1,000 U.S. adults who had at least one drink a week. Study co-author Anna Grumman of Stanford says participants ranked all of the new warnings more effective than the current one.
6: And the warnings that especially resonated with consumers tended to be about cancer. So most people weren't aware that alcohol contributes to cancer.
5: Studies show a link to at least 7 types of cancer. The more people drink, the higher the risk. Maria Godoy, NPR News.
1: Drivers in the self-proclaimed pizza capital of the United States will soon be able to get pizza state license plates. According to Connecticut Insider, the DMV will issue the plates that bears the image of a pepperoni pizza slice. Connecticut officially staked its claim as the pizza capital of the U.S. on its highway welcome signs in 2024. You're listening to NPR News.